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I'm Tony the Reno. No, you're not crazy. That is John Bon Jovi driving in those new State Farm commercials. Yes, his teeth look incredibly white. No, we don't know what his secret is, but John, you want to tell us? We're down for it. Always up for a good teeth whitening tip, especially when it comes from Bon Jovi himself. And living on a prayer.

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0: 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I'm Tony DeReno. We were celebrating over the 4th of July with the top 250 of the 80s and 90s countdown. We appreciate your contributions to that and all the songs that you helped vote up. And the Police's Every Breath You Take, one in the top 10. If you missed the countdown itself, you can see where it landed now, throwbacknation.com. And we'll hear it coming up together as we get back into the 80s and 90s in just a few.
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I'm Tony the Reno. You love yourself some Bruce. You're going to love tonight's throwback countdown. Bruce! Got to do it right with the boss. Stay with us. Play along with some Bruce trivia and you can win some cash coming up.

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One of those songs that requires dance moves. 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Just go ahead and do it. Dance like nobody's watching with this one tonight. Thanks for having your throwbacks on. Let's turn up.

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I'm Tony Marino. You ever seen that wine called a tawny port? If we were out to a nice dinner the other night. My wife, they're coming. You want a tawny port wine? All I can think of is tawny contained. Put in the car and this song. Even in the midst of a fancy dinner. That's why we know we love the 80s around here.

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You love the Boss? 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
0: 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I'm Tony DeReno. In the year we're talking about clap on, clap off, the clapper. Well before Alexa was doing it, yeah, the clapper was helping at least with the lights back in the day as it debuted in this year. It's Footloose at the movies and we're dancing in the dark on the radio too with Bruce Springsteen and one of his best songs from the Born in the USA album. What year did it happen? 1984, 1985, or 1986? Text your guest to enter and win to 877-909-1989 right now.
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0: What year was it? The Clapper is released. Footloose on at the movies, and we're dancing in the dark with this song, too. Bruce Springsteen, one of his biggest. 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

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I'm Tony Lorino. There are certain songs that require a phone call or at least a text to a friend to let them know they're on. And because you have that one friend named Eileen, maybe you went to high school with her. Maybe she was the crazy one at the high school parties. You knew all the dance moves. You let her know about this one tonight. Dexy's Midnight Runners are on.

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1: I'm Tony DeReno. The sheer number of us that showed up getting our driver's license pictures taken with a hairstyle a la this in the 80s. They added ads, a couple extra inches to our driver's license. Yes, I am 6 feet thanks to my flock of seagulls' hair. I ran is on Throwback Nation.

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1: Coming up next.
0: It is true. We're going to get a Top Gun 3. I'm Tony Lorino. Yeah, confirmed. Tom Cruise has signed on. Doesn't look like they're actually going to start even work on it until 2028. We're probably not going to get it until 2029, 2030, and it's going to be a while. So why don't we tide over our Top Gun fix and feel the need for speed with the original song from the movie tonight. We'll get to that and more coming up.
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I'm Tony the Reno as we are enjoying our top 250 of the 80s and 90s countdown. One of those album titles you want to keep mom away from. Blood, sugar, sex, magic. Mom didn't like any of those, did she? But once mom heard some of the songs like this, I think she warmed up to the band a little bit. Just don't show mom their posters from the 90s. Deal, deal. We're all good. With the Red Hot Chili Peppers and Under the Bridge.

0: Still ahead. It's 1 year of hits for one solid hour. Throwback Nation's late night class reunion. Go! And if these sound familiar,
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Welcome to the Late Night Class Reunion. I'm Tony the Reno, class of 1984. You know you've got a great year of music. You get to show it off tonight and show off the dance moves that go along with. There's plenty of them, but perhaps none more famous than just the simple strut. We learned all of this woman. Class of 1984, Late Night Class Reunion. He's just getting started with Sheena Easton.

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0: I'm Tony the Reno, class of 84. It's all you tonight. Congratulations to Daryl Hall. Did you hear? Recovering from a kidney transplant. It was a living donor that provided that. That's the thing about kidneys. You can survive with just one. So someone that was able to be a match for Daryl, who has remained anonymous, at least thus far from what we've heard. Wow, what a gift to give, huh? Daryl's got to be awfully happy about that. We'll get to Daryl and John together and more of the best of 1984 as the Late Night Class Reunion continues in just a few.
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Late Night Class Reunion is on for the class of 1984. And one of those groups you probably wouldn't be able to point out a member of in the grocery store. But in the summer of 84, they are everywhere. Let's get to one of their best coming up and find out who. After Elton John. Guess

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Class of 1984, you tell me you can point out any of the members of this band in the grocery store if you walk past them. You're lying. I don't think they could even point themselves out. They were kind of one of those groups that never really had a big face, never had a big presence on their album covers or anything like that. But summer of 84, nothing better than this song, huh? Obsession, here's Animotion. Late night class reunion for the class of 1984 is on.

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7: I'm Chief Meteorologist Joe Reynolds for the WJCL 22 Storm Tracker Weather Center. Isolated thunderstorms diminish early this evening, partly cloudy and muggy overnight, lows in the mid to upper 70s. Out the door Wednesday, a dry start. By afternoon, hot and sticky, a pop-up thunderstorm possible, highs in the upper 90s.
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10: I'm Chief Meteorologist Joe Reynolds for the WJCL 22 Storm Tracker Weather Center. Isolated thunderstorms diminish early this evening, partly cloudy and muggy overnight, lows in the mid to upper 70s. Outdoor Wednesday, a dry start by afternoon, hot and sticky, a pop-up thunderstorm possible, highs in the upper 90s.
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4: I'm Chief Meteorologist Joe Reynolds for the WJCL 22 Storm Tracker Weather Center. Isolated thunderstorms diminish early this evening, partly cloudy and muggy overnight, lows in the mid to upper 70s. Outdoor Wednesday, a dry start by afternoon, hot and sticky, a pop-up thunderstorm possible, highs in the upper 90s.
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8: I'm Chief Meteorologist Joe Reynolds for the WJCL 22 Storm Tracker Weather Center. Isolated thunderstorms diminish early this evening. Partly cloudy and muggy overnight. Lows in the mid to upper 70s. Outdoor Wednesday, a dry start. By afternoon, hot and sticky. A pop-up thunderstorm possible. Highs in the upper 90s.
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7: I'm Chief Meteorologist Joe Reynolds for the WJCL 22 Storm Tracker Weather Center. Isolated thunderstorms diminish early this evening, partly cloudy and muggy overnight, lows in the mid to upper 70s. Out the door Wednesday, a dry start. By afternoon, hot and sticky, a pop-up thunderstorm possible, highs in the upper 90s.
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6: Dangerous heat and humidity continue across the area, walking out to upper 70s and low 80s, but feeling much hotter. And afternoon highs climbing close to 100, but feeling more like 110 with a slight chance of a scattered shower. With your certified most accurate forecast, I'm meteorologist Melissa Hall.
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2: You know how I do. I mask my true feelings, and eventually I'll just come out in a rage on him, and that's just how it is.
3: Yeah.
2: I was just remarking, so many P1 listeners are so great to this program. Here's another today. We got something from, looks like Watson Enterprises, a P1 listener who says, really enjoy the Two Guys Named Chris show, have enjoyed the transfer over after the retirement of Chris Dim. Wanted to send you some socks you can use for your next pickleball tournament. Let us know what you think. We make these. Be sure to share with the crew. And look, some of the socks have like pickleball paddles and stuff on there. Really cool.
3: Those are nice socks.
0: Cute.
2: We were just talking about socks this morning, apropos of nothing. And BB Shea said, I love good quality socks. Now, here's what I know for sure. There's probably 12 pairs of socks in here, okay? If I hadn't and you hadn't seen this note, I would have hoarded every sock for myself. We know this about me.
0: You know, I had a choice when I saw that package
2: you
0: with your name on it.
2: You
0: because
2: it. Yes.
0: I was like, I could put it in your office where you could open it in private, or I could put it in here where you could open it with an audience.
2: You've made the wrong choice. Watson and Company socks, and it looks like they've sent a lot. Now, some of them have pickleball paddles on them, and so I'm sure I'll take these. But then others are just black or white. And I'll take those also. So that's going to be great.
3: All right.
2: It's going to be great. I can tell you who won't get any of these socks. Biggie.
3: Yeah.
0: You have to be here to get the socks.
2: You got to be present to win.
3: That's right.
2: That's the whole thing. You know how I am about these things. Isn't that nice of them?
0: That's awesome.
2: I owe every listener an apology. Yesterday, I was no good. I was off my game. I'd been up all night with that alarm, that fire alarm that went off, and I couldn't figure out how to stop it. I didn't know you could disconnect it from the wiring. I did finally do that, but it took an hour and a half to figure that out.
0: So you got them all. Did you just take that one off, or did you take all of them off?
2: Well, in the middle of the night, the other night, two nights ago, I unhooked the one that was giving me problems. And then my wife yesterday, after tons of people emailed and called about how to fix this issue, she bought a lot of new First Alert smoke detectors. She went to Costco and bought them. And so they're there. But when I got home, instead of doing any, my wife said, why don't we just change the battery and the faulty one first and then go through all of them and change batteries and do a test. So that's what we did with the old ones, with all the ones that are still on the wall. And it worked. I rehooked back the other one. I changed all the batteries. I did a test of each of them. And during the test, my smoke detector talked. It's wired into the ceiling, all of them. So it said, change battery in living room.
3: And it spoke to you?
2: It spoke to me. It does that.
0: Are you sure it wasn't God?
3: Yeah, that's what I'm wondering.
2: It did. And when it was malfunctioning the other night, it would say, like, evacuate, evacuate, evacuate.
0: That would make me so much more upset.
2: It would say, smoke detected in guest room, evacuate, evacuate. And my wife said, I said, why don't we just buy ones that are battery activated and not connected to each other? And she said, because we need to know where the fire is. And I said, why? If there's a fire, get the hell out
3: of here.
0: It doesn't matter where it is.
3: You're going to try to contain it.
2: I mean, you going to be like, oh, it's in the guest room. No big deal.
0: Yeah, and if
3: it'll take a while for it to get to us.
0: And if you're going to walk through it, you will see it.
2: Yeah, you'd figure. Yeah, I mean, I would just say, as soon as one of them goes off, everybody get out. Let's call to everybody and get out. But anyway, she bought the type that you hook back into the system, and it talks to each other.
0: They're usually connected. That's the thing, is that even if you have one that's like there's something wrong with it, a lot of times you still have to replace all of them.
2: That's right. So that's what we're now. The problem is they're now updated, so you can't just screw it in. The housing has to be screwed into the ceiling, and I'm not the man to do that.
3: You can do that.
2: You think?
3: That's easy.
0: I think, honestly, that's what wives are for.
3: Yeah. Just get an electric. You got an electric drill or something?
2: No.
3: Okay. Well, maybe you should call somebody then.
2: I'm going to have to call the man.
3: Yeah.
2: That's what I'm going to have to do. Electric drills have always scared me. I never know. I don't, I have a screwdriver. I could do it, but that would really be...
3: But that could help your forearm for pickle. Think about the positives
0: here. He can't injure his pickleball playing elbow.
2: My elbow? I don't know.
3: No, you are changing what? How many? 20 of them?
0: There's a lot.
2: Don't try to fish me in on that. See what he did to me there? He tried to do that. That's what he does.
0: He's been starting stuff this morning.
2: He does that. He's been in my house. He does that. That's right. Also yesterday, Well, I think I rushed Stairway to Seven. It was our first day playing Stairway to Seven in place of Put Up or Shut Up Rock and Roll Trivia. Here are the reviews. I rushed it. Okay. I was a little rushed with the questions. Also, I wanted to make sure everything was just right, so I think I was too focused. People have said two things about this game. First of all, they love the theme song.
0: It's the greatest theme song of all time.
2: Let me play it. This is for Stairway to Seven. This was our theme song.
1: Climb! Climb!

0: love it.
1: Email after email, post after post. I love that jingle.
2: In fact, I think the email I was getting the most was, can you make it longer?
1: Play it more. Yes. Play it more.
3: Don't even play the game. Just play the jingle.
1: We heard you. We will play it every half hour.
3: Yes. We've got multiple iterations, too.
1: Oh, you're right. I might need the country version of that.
2: I've been looking forward to that since yesterday.
1: You like the country version today? We had a boy band version.
3: Yeah.
1: But that one right there, that's your main Stairway to Seven jingle, and people are saying, more. I want it more. I love it. I love it. I'm so glad that you all made yourselves heard on that, and will continue. And the second thing was, this game is too easy to cheat. You can cheat on this game because... I mean, people have said, I hooked my phone up to ChatGPT, and as you ask the questions can be answered. So now it's like maybe we should shorten the time you get from a minute down to 30 seconds. So
2: it's like they don't want to win the game.
1: No, yeah. You got to be cheating. You have to be. But it's like I trust in people, I guess. Yeah. Maybe too much, you know, that you'll play the game the right way. And so today we'll try it again. Reviews were positive, you know, good game.
3: The game flows well. I mean, yesterday was our first day. You were doing a lot. Yep, I get it. Yep, and it's only going to get better.
1: I think that's right. So today we'll try it again. Yes, we'll put the jingle up first and foremost. We're going to have a jingle there for you. And then we'll play the game again today. So we'll give it a shot. You know what BB Shea noticed today, too? This was this has nothing to do with us, but how reviews of shows. And he's so right. We watch news programs before this program here starts. That's why we're so accurate.
3: Yes.
2: That's all the time.
1: That's why we never miss. You know, why all the stats I give, all the, you know, everybody always says, how do you maintain your accuracy? How are you so on the money? I don't know. It's just a gift, I guess. But we were watching ABC News. This is how they start every show. And I don't know. I don't want to be too critical, but here's how they start everything. It's bump, bump, bump. Breaking news. The U.S. has attacked Iran overnight. There are missiles in the air. The fragile peace talks hang in the balance. And it's National Cupcake Day. So then they go to the anchors, and the anchor's like, oh, my God, how do you like your cupcakes? Well, I like sprinkles on my cupcakes. And I like strawberry, but vanilla will do in a pinch. Oh, my God, we should have them all. First, though, 8 men are dead in the attacks on... Every single
2: day. That's the most accurate.
1: Every single day. That's right.
2: That's exactly what they do.
1: And it's like, is that the way they want to do it? Is that, have they done a focus group and said, let's talk about total fluff for 30 seconds and then turn to the hardest, most devastating
3: Don't they
1: news.
3: Call that like sandwiching or something?
1: Is that what it is?
3: You kind of like put good news in between the bad news so it's not as jarring.
1: Well, you always end with good news.
3: Yeah.
1: You know, the 30 minutes ends with like the kicker story.
2: You know, sometimes, though, if somebody has passed away, they'll do like a moment of silence at the end, and then they go to commercial, and it'll be the dumbest commercial. and it's like, you should have sandwiched this in because now you have,
1: That's right. You remember, God, I can't even do this justice here, but back during COVID, the powers that be got me to do a public service announcement for our area about staying home for Christmas. Mm-hmm. And it was like, together, we need to fight this deadly disease and not get together for Christmas.
3: Yes, the one person who fought the hardest to come back to work. What are we going to do to combat COVID? I'll just hold my breath.
1: So true.
3: I'm not going to breathe on anybody.
1: I did say that.
3: That was your big push.
1: That's right. That's right. And when I did the TV commercial, it was always followed up by that Bojangles ad. That's it. God, you do it. That's a real good. That's a great.
3: I thought you played it. I didn't even know that was Rachel.
1: That's a great chicken. Yes, it was like, together we can beat this deadly disease. I feel like we should look into things more and do it better. And the ABC, you've got to do a better job with that. You know, I know. I'm a poor broadcaster. They should look inward and say they're poor broadcasters.
2: Because they claim to be the professionals,
1: that's
2: really.
1: Right. They're the pros, exactly. I'll tell you this. I don't care anything about the World Cup. You know that. But there was a great broadcast of World Cup yesterday. And yesterday, let's face it, that was a great comeback by Argentina. You know about it,
3: Rachel.
2: I didn't miss a single second of it.
3: She called it. She was like, Argentina's not out of this.
1: Is that one of your four teams, BB Shea?
3: No, not one of the ones I'm pulling for.
1: Spain, Portugal?
3: No, Spain. Spain and Norway are the only ones left.
1: Oh.
3: Then I had America and Ecuador, too.
1: And they're both out.
3: Yeah.
1: So, anyway, yesterday, well, you probably know this, Rachel. Argentina won it 4 years ago.
2: Yeah, I can't believe that they're like people are counting them out.
1: Is Messi the best soccer player of all time?
3: I think so.
1: What about Pelé?
3: Pelé's great.
1: You know,
3: Diego
1: Pelé?
3: Maradona's great. I think Messi has cemented himself.
1: When I was growing up, you talk about nothing about soccer. We didn't know anything about soccer. And my father was like, Pelé is the only soccer name you'll ever need to know. I mean, Pelé was it. I don't even know where he played or anything, but apparently he was phenomenal. Mm. But now Messi seems to be the guy that is like the all-time great, you know. So yesterday they were down, Argentina, 2-0 to Egypt with, you know, 11 minutes to go in the game. And they scored 3 goals in those 11 minutes and won 3-2, which in soccer terms is like being down 40-0 in football and coming back in the fourth quarter. Even Tom Brady tweeted, this is like your 28-3 moment. That might have beaten it. And you know what I say to Tom Brady? Go screw your...
3: Come on now.
1: Screw you. Come on, Tom. This ain't about you. This is me. He's like, oh, man. I wish I knew how to do a comeback. Oh, wait, I was down 28-3. Yeah, I was down 28-3 in the Super Bowl. It's very similar. So we have the call of the comeback. First of all, the game we watch here in the U.S., which is on Fox Sports 1, this is how they call it.
0: Sending it over! Enzo Fernandez! Can you believe this?
1: Okay, fine. Good enough.
3: Sure.
1: But the tying goal that Messi scored... called in Spanish.
4: Buscó el centro otra vez Messi. Se debía la pelota que cae al área. No pudo Julián Messi.

0: Well, there you have it.
1: I mean, he was excited.
0: That is an amazing
2: call. That is what I would do if they said, hey, I know you don't care. Just pretend like you do and like be really over the top about it.
0: Well, he sure was. That was an incredible call of that goal, which tied the game. Messi, of course, the great player, the greatest player of all time. It is something when like one of the greats delivers, you know.
1: And a big moment like that, absolutely.
0: That's what I keep hearing the U.S. guys didn't do. Like Pulisic, the guy for I'm way into the weeds in soccer now, but all I keep hearing is like he's crap.
1: He's a little overrated. He's just the best American. That's why we know his name.
0: And you know, apparently they were just awful. The U.S. Unfortunately, this is how much people care about soccer. You probably don't know this story. I remember it barely. In 1994, there was a guy named Andres Escobar. He played for Colombia, and he scored a goal against his own team. He accidentally put it in his own net so that the U.S. beat them 2-1 in 1994, and that knocked them out of the tournament. He was murdered 10 days later. Do you recall this? Do you know this?
1: No.
0: This was 1994. I remember when it happened, and it was a big deal. So he was murdered 10 days later, and there were two gunmen. One of them said, thanks for the auto goal just before he shot him. They shot him 12 times, and after each round went into his body, they yelled goal, just like you heard that guy do right there. That's how seriously they take soccer in some countries.
2: Wow.
0: Is that awful?
1: Good Lord.
0: Is that terrible?
2: Wait till they find out about football.
0: I mean, yeah. If you think soccer is something, well, it's a good thing. Can you imagine?
1: Imagine what they'd have done to Bill Buckner.
0: God.
1: That's terrible.
0: I wanted to do that. To Bill Buckner. But I was reminded it would happen on like this date. 32 years ago, when I saw it, I was like, oh, yeah, I had totally forgotten about that. The guy, they lost. He scored, you know, made a huge blunder, scored a goal against his own team, flew back to the Colombia, and 10 days later was found and murdered. Isn't that unbelievable?
1: Mm-hmm.
0: I mean, that's taken, obviously, sports way, way too seriously. By the way, today's your, should be your high holy day. It's the 16th anniversary of LeBron James' decision where he went to Miami.
1: That's right.
0: When he sat and did the we're going to win 7 or 8 championships.
1: It's the only mark on his record.
0: That is bad.
1: Yes.
0: The only dark spot.
1: The only dark spot on his record,
0: I think. He should have handled that differently.
1: He should have.
0: I think I told you the other day, I think that really turned people against
1: him. Well, yeah. I mean, when he went to Miami, I mean, people who were LeBron fans obviously hated him.
0: If he had gone to Miami and just said, I've decided to go to Miami.
1: It would have been different.
0: It would have been different.
1: Yeah.
0: But when he did the whole stage thing and everybody watched it, and he acted so cocky. It's like, who is this guy? It's like if you think you're bigger than the game, even if he doesn't, it appeared that way that night. I think that's why people turned against him. He should have done something. He should have said, well, today's the day to say I'm going back to Cleveland. You know, it's the anniversary of the decision.
1: Yeah.
0: Wouldn't that be
1: That would maybe change it a little bit.
0: Kind of fitting if today he announced he's going back to Cleveland. Everybody seems to think that's where it's headed, that he's going back to the Cavaliers.
1: Well, Cleveland's current best player just signed a big deal, so he's locked in for several years. So, I mean, I think that's the right move for him.
0: To go back to Cleveland?
1: Yes.
0: I do, too. And I even think he should play 2 years in Cleveland, try to win him a championship. Would it make a difference? Could they win it if he goes there? They're good.
1: I think he's definitely – he could be valuable for any team, I think, still.
0: But some teams, it's like – it won't be enough to get him over the hump. For Cleveland, would it be enough?
1: Maybe. Mm-hmm. It would be tough. There are teams he could definitely go to and that he's in talks with that could help, like Philadelphia or something. But I think for his legacy, the narrative of him going back to Cleveland again, I think would help.
0: I agree. Something else we've talked about on this program multiple times. I've had bats in my house a few times. They've kept me up all night, too. Mm-hmm. If it's not the fire alarm, it's the bats. God, my wife and I... probably our biggest fights. We've been married 24 years and 2 days, and probably our biggest fights have been with bats flying around us.
2: Wow! So not just in the walls, but in the house.
0: We've had it 3 times now. The first time, my son and I were doing a fantasy football draft together. So he was in high; he's about 16, and he was helping me with my draft. And I finished the draft. So this was August 3-4 years ago, and he went upstairs to bed, and I was brushing my teeth, and he came back into our bedroom, and he said, hey, there's a bat in the house. And I said, you're mistaken. There is no bat.
2: There's not
0: in our house. And he said, yeah, it's upstairs. And I said, well, what does it look like? And he went.
2: Well, you ask it the dumb question.
0: Right, well, yeah. So, yeah. So I was like, no, you're mistaken. There's not. And he goes, I think there is. And, he was standing like in the doorway, and he was silhouetted. And right as I said, there's not a bat in the house, I saw it go flying through. And it was just, and I just couldn't believe it. You know, it's like, what? And so then he's like, yeah, you better come out here. So I came out and he went upstairs and he was like circling all around the stairwell and everything. So I did what anyone would do. I got my pickleball paddle and tried to bat him. And then I got a tennis racket and a net and all that. My wife locked herself in the bedroom and I battled him and he was flying around at me for several minutes. I was wearing myself out swinging at him with the pickleball paddle. And my wife said, I screamed at her, call 911. And she did, and they got us animal control, and it took an hour and a half, but he finally got, that's almost midnight. You know, we had finished our fantasy draft at like 10:15. I was getting ready to go to bed, of course, work the next day. Uh-huh. And the guy came finally and captured the bat. And I have a picture from long ago, and it's like he put it in a cup, and you could see it's an ugly. I mean, it looked like a Halloween decoration. It wasn't just like a little brown thing. It was big. And so he said, yeah, they get hungry, especially in like August, September. That's the time that you, and so he's,
2: that's when,
0: like,
2: you see him the most.
0: Yeah. He said, keep your windows and doors closed. Make sure the fireplace, you know, the flue is shut or they come in through the chimney. So it happened like three summers in a row that we got bats in the house. And each time they had to test the bats for rabies. That first time, my daughter was pretty young. She was probably 12. And as the bat was in the cup, she said to me, I said, well, they'll test it for rabies so we don't have to get shots. And she said to me, they won't have to harm him, will they? And I said, no, no. And the animal control guy said, the animal will be decapitated.
2: Why would he say that?
0: We have to study the animal's brain. The animal will be destroyed. Thanks, man. Good night. And my daughter, of course, welling up with tears as we watch it go away. It's like, oh, okay. Well, 2 days later, they tell you, no rabies. And in fact, somebody emailed me who said, we haven't had a case of rabies around here from a bat in years. I mean, just like three in a long, long time. But if you have one in the house, like if you discover it, like we saw that one come in, or, you know, but you have to either get tested or catch the bat, because even if you've not been bitten, you might have been scratched and don't even know it. You know? So this is tragic. There is a kid, 11 years old in Canada, Ontario, woke up with a bat on his face.
2: Ooh.
0: Okay. Can you imagine?
1: No.
0: Woke up, a bat was on his face. His father was able to use one of their pots and a lid to capture it, and he let it go. And they didn't do anything. The boy got rabies and died. And this is just breaking out.
2: And that's just it. Rabies is not common.
0: Mm-hmm.
2: And it's, I mean, people don't get it a lot, but when you do, you die.
0: You're dead. I mean, there's almost never.
2: By the time you have any symptoms of it, it's too late.
0: Too late?
2: You should just get the rabies series.
0: Well, so everyone was saying, why didn't you do that? And the father said, because he wasn't bitten. And so it's just a warning. And all the experts are like, you never know. You don't even know if you've been bitten. You know, the thing was on his face. You don't even, what they should have done is put it in the cooking pot and taken it to have it tested for rabies. They get back to you within 24 hours.
2: Or even if you can't, something bites you and runs off, you can just go get the rabies series. It's not going to hurt you.
0: Exactly. Other than going through the trouble and the pain of it. But yeah, I mean,
2: they're just shots. It's better than dying.
0: It's life and death. It's life and death. So the whole point was, yeah, if you have a bat in your house, you're going to have to do this. A woman told me once that her son, who's like a teenager, walked out of the house, a bat was on the porch and flew down and grazed his arm and flew off. And he had to go through all the rabies shots. He's like, well, I wasn't bitten.
2: Doesn't matter.
0: You cannot take any chances with rabies. It's a tragic. It's a really tragic story.
1: That is very tragic.
0: So the dad is like spreading the word now, but, you know, it's...
1: Imagine how bad he feels, too.
0: Awful.
1: Yeah.
0: But now I've been told time and again, you have to do that. Otherwise, you just never know. One of them got in our house. A window was open, a crack, and we didn't know. And they never caught him. But we felt like we spotted. And so the guy said, I think you're safe. He said, we haven't had a rabies here in this state in years, you know, from a bat. But for 6 months, I was nervous.
2: It doesn't take 6 months.
0: Right. You're right.
2: It happens quick.
0: I'm still nervous. Every time I foamed at the mouth, which does happen.
2: Yeah.
0: You've seen it.
2: Yelling at Biggie and stuff.
0: Yeah, yelling at Biggie and foam starts to fly. And Biggie would say to me, you could be rabid. I'd say, if I was, I'd bite you. Biggie's out today. Maybe he's got underlying rabies.
1: Maybe he does.
0: Maybe that boy did. Coming up here on The Two Guys and Chris Sean, the people that turned down an invitation to Taylor Swift's wedding. There are three. Two Guys and Chris Sean.
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24: Getting you started with a pretty good ride through town this morning. A little bit of congestion on I-95 northbound. Tapping the brakes there. Passing Augusta Road, exit 109. Picking speed back up as you make your way past the state line there into South Carolina. Also, a little bit of congestion for you. Look out for I-16 eastbound. Slowing down there a tad bit nearing Fuller Parkway, exit 157. Another traffic update in minutes. I'm Zach.
25: Hey, it's Chris Kelly. You're waking up with two guys named Chris on Rewind 107.9. Red Rachel was just saying that, was it in high school that you did this project?
26: Yes.
25: About socks. We had a very nice folks from Watson Incorporated send us some socks today. We just divvied them up. I have, let's see, you guys got one pair each. I have 12.
27: Yeah.
26: You actually made us split a pair.
27: You're like, I'll take this one and this one. Here, you can have this one.
25: I gave Rachel one sock and BB Shea one sock.
26: Yeah. Thank you.
25: That's it. And the question was, we had some black pairs of socks and white pairs of socks. And Rachel did an experiment once in high school. This is for class, I assume.
26: Yeah, for biology.
25: Where you had to determine which sock, great project, by the way, which sock was the breeding ground for more bacteria and was fungus, I guess, worse for your feet, and which was worse?
26: Darker socks.
25: The darker sock. I guess that would make sense, right? It would hold more.
26: It just created a cool, dark environment that allowed for it. Because I did it with different colors, black, purple, mm-hmm. red, and all that. And all the darker colors, like black and purple, grew way more bacteria than like yellow.
25: It does make sense because cool, dark, or I guess warm, dark, whatever it does take to grow that kind of stuff for foot fungus and athlete's foot and all that, I suppose.
26: And that's why black socks are stinkier than white socks.
25: They smell worse.
26: Mm-hmm.
25: I always wear black socks.
26: That makes sense.
25: Always. Okay. All right. You should see my toenails. Good
27: oh,
25: Lord.
27: God.
25: Have you seen them? Why would you?
26: No, I've heard about them, though.
25: Have you?
26: Yeah.
25: Well.
26: People talk about them.
25: Well, a photograph was taken of me last summer.
26: And you know to crop your feet out now.
25: That was a great photo, too. It was so great. I had the two dogs. We just gotten the puppy, Franklin. We were on vacation. My dog Annie was there, and I was giving each of them treats. And it was just a beautiful photo. I was wearing those hot swim trunks, those pink swim trunks that everybody loved. And some prankster zoomed in on my toenails, which, you know, I was wearing my flip-flops,
26: mm-hmm.
25: and somebody zoomed in on the toenails, and that became the subject of conversation.
26: And it's so interesting that if you came up with a cure for cancer,
25: mm-hmm.
26: and they took a picture of you mm-hmm. with, you know, whatever the cure was,
25: yep.
26: somebody would zoom in on something about mm-hmm. you and say something.
25: 2 weeks later, they got my nose hairs in the meeting.
26: Yeah.
25: In the meeting that BB Shea and I go to on Tuesdays, there was a shot of me with a very intense look on my face. I was angry. I believe
27: this was the time before.
25: Was way back. I was real angry about something, and the zoom in was onto my nose hairs, which were down around my chin. Unfortunately, you know, that's just what happens. Charles Barkley turned down an invitation to Taylor Swift and Travis Kelce's wedding. His reason: I don't go to weddings and I don't go to funerals. That's Charles Barkley. Carte blanche.
26: Yeah. A good policy to have.
25: I don't know. People say that. It's like, you're not going to go to a funeral of somebody that, you know, a friend, you know, somebody that has been there for you. People do say that. I'm like, what? Grow up, you know, go. I don't care about the wedding.
26: Thing I absolutely get.
25: Yeah, weddings are all right if you don't want to go. But if you're like really great friends with somebody and they invite you to your wedding, I don't go to weddings. Come on.
27: Yeah, but this is the wedding.
25: Well,
27: too.
25: I know. You know, he didn't have to go to that. I don't know how close he is with Travis Kelce. He says, I got an invite. I politely declined because, I thought it was going to be a crap show. Barkley.
26: All right.
25: Well, Barkley tells it how it is, doesn't he? The other two that did not go, Ryan Seacrest RSVP'd yes, then got a job hosting a 4th of July event for ABC, which paid him. So he said he had to withdraw his RSVP. A little late to do that, too. Mm-hmm. That's a place setting they didn't get.
27: You know, I heard an interesting thing about this wedding. The reason that they had it at such a big venue was so they could invite so many people.
25: Mm-hmm.
27: And there were people who they were kind of like on the fence about. They said, we'll have it at Madison Square Garden. Just invite everybody. Either they come or they don't.
25: Yeah, I guess that's right.
27: There were some, I'm like, why would Charles Barkley be there? There were some people who were there that were like, really? It doesn't make sense.
25: Yeah. I didn't think he and Kelsey were friends.
27: No.
25: I mean, probably acquaintances.
27: Sure.
25: You know, but not, you wouldn't think great friends. I think you're right. And security. You know, they were able to get security in a big building.
26: How many people were there?
27: 1,000.
25: 1,000.
26: Is it possible to have 1,000 close friends?
25: No.
26: I don't think so. I mean, once you've invited more than 10 people to your wedding, you're not just inviting close friends.
25: Well, you invite your family.
26: Mm-hmm. Yeah.
25: Family and friends, 100, 125 people. That to me is like about the size of a wedding. How big is your wedding going to be?
26: If I had it my way, there would be like one witness and that's about it.
25: Well, your family.
26: But when we put our families together, it's almost 70 people.
25: Right.
26: And I'm like, I don't know if we can invite all these people.
25: Well, it's not a big wedding. 70's not a big wedding, I don't think.
26: It's bigger than I wanted it to be. But it's, I mean, when you put all of the family together and mm-hmm. all the cousins that have kids and stuff, it adds up.
25: No doubt. And plus, you got your friends, you know. And then, at least in my case, like my parents would say, well, our friends want to come. You know, they know us, but they're much closer with my parents. And you do that too. You know, we did that. We invite. I think we had about 125 at the wedding.
26: That's one thing about my parents is they respect that. Mm-hmm. You know, they know that I don't want a big wedding. And I guess maybe it's because the bride's parents are usually expected to pay for it. They're super happy that I would never ask that of them.
25: Well, I love that. I can see my daughter right now. She's going to want like the Princess Diana. The Taylor Swift. I know that's what she wants. The other day, this is how my daughter treats money. She likes Taco Bell, okay? And the other day, she said, I'm going out for Taco Bell. And there's a Taco Bell within 3 miles of our house. But we saw her driving 10 miles from the house. And when she got home, she had the Taco Bell bag. I said, well, where did you go? And she said, I like the Taco Bell that's furthest away from our house more than the one near the house. I said, you know, that's money, and gas prices aren't exactly low right now. It's a bother.
27: I get it.
26: Do you fill up her gas tank?
27: I totally understand this.
25: Yeah, we pay for her gas.
26: Okay. So that's the problem.
27: Did she pay for the Taco Bell?
25: She paid for the Taco Bell. Okay. Not the gas. We kind of split it. She does have a job, you know, but she likes to sometimes just, you get it.
27: There are some fast food restaurants, locations that are better than others. I have Taco Bells that I prefer over others.
25: But would you drive 8 miles out of the way?
27: Yeah.
25: You would drive.
26: That is ridiculous.
27: I would. I'm paying for my own gas. So that's different, though.
25: You are.
27: Yeah.
25: You are.
27: But in her case, I don't think she has any right to do that.
25: But what a waste, even for you. You think it's that much? I mean, seriously. I mean, if you're 8 miles, that's 16 miles there and back versus, you know, 16 extra miles. You're spending extra money.
27: There is a Bojangles near my house, and I forego it to go to the one across in another county because the quality's better.
25: Really?
27: Yes.
26: When it's a chain. Like restaurant.
27: It's different. The people in the other county, they treat it differently.
25: Better?
27: I know it should be the same across the board, but it's better.
25: Yes.
27: It's fresher. Mm-hmm. It's a better experience.
26: Okay, well, you also said once that your daughter went to a different smoothie place because that one had a drive-thru. Is that right?
25: Correct. Drove out of the way.
26: That, to me, is bonkers. I can't even imagine that.
25: She doesn't understand yet the value of money.
26: That's what I'm saying, though. Work. Like, if you stopped filling up her gas tank, I bet that would change quickly.
25: Oh, certainly. But then she wouldn't really have the money. But basically, our deal is, all right, you can pay for the extras like the Taco Bell. We'll take care of your gas, you know, that kind of stuff. And she has earned money. I mean, I can't argue with that. But recently, her shower up in her wing was broken. And so she had to use our shower for like a week until we got it fixed. And when I walked into our shower, I saw the product. And I just looked at it. I was like, what? It looked like a Bath and Body Works had exploded inside the shower, you know? And it's like, what is going on here? She goes, well, I need all these things. They're my wares. I need them, you know, for my hair, my everything shower. And she'll say, don't bother me for an hour for the everything shower.
26: Wow.
25: You know, hot water is not free either.
27: No, it's not.
25: And she does this. You know what you all told me recently? And this is racial. Okay.
26: Oh, no.
25: You said that if you go to a fast food restaurant where primarily the workers are African American, you get better food.
26: Oh, yeah.

0: Yes. Just know it better.
1: And they took pride in that too, and I respected that.
0: And it's a better product.
2: The portions are better, yes.
1: They will give you more.
2: Especially on a taco.
0: Why do you think that is?
2: I don't know. They get it. They understand.
0: It. They get it, and we don't.
2: Yes.
0: Is what you're saying.
1: Well, also, too, I don't know. There's just something about their mentality in the kitchen. They're just, mm-hmm. They want everybody. They really care if everybody's happy with the food.
0: And we don't.
1: White people do not. They just follow. They follow the recipe.
2: They follow the recipe.
0: News to me.
2: No room for jazz. No room for improvisation.
0: News to me entirely. I had no idea of that. The other day I had lunch with, Chris Dim and Deidre. And Deidre was 5 minutes late. And she texts us. She's like, not to be a stereotype, but so funny.
1: My black friends do that all the time. They insist that there is black people time and white people time.
0: That's what she said.
1: And I'm like, okay.
0: Yeah, I know. Yeah.
2: I went to go visit one of my best friends is black. I went to go visit him. He lives in a different city. Mm. I went to the city. I told him, I was like, I'm 10 minutes away. He goes, cool. I arrived at his house. He was nowhere to be found.
0: Unbelievable.
2: And he went to the gym. He goes, I'll be back in about 40 minutes. And I was like, dude, I'm here though. He goes, you're fine. Just walk in.
0: I don't want to do that. I don't relate to that. You know, the other thing she said, this was really interesting to me. We were talking about, there's a theory, this is somebody y'all don't know, but that somebody has like dirt on somebody else. And Chris Dim says, we think he's got video of the other person saying the N-word. And Deidre, and I puckered, of course, and Deidre, who is African-American, said, it ain't that big a deal.
2: What?
0: And I was like, what? I said, no offense. I thought you'd be most offended.
2: Yeah, exactly.
0: And she's like, it ain't that big.
2: Okay.
0: I said, I think it is. And she's like, you reprimand, but you don't fire him over something like that. This is something totally unrelated to us. But I was like, are you serious? And she goes, yeah.
1: I'll be honest with you. I feel like that's something I hear white people get offended about a lot more than black people.
0: Than black people. Yes. Yeah. Well, she wasn't. She was.
1: I mean, they
0: like,
1: don't. Yeah, I mean, they're not happy about it.
0: Yeah, she's like, I don't like it, but. And I'm, what? I mean, that's just us. White people doing that. I guess the other people that didn't go to Taylor Swift and Travis Kelce's way. So we said Ryan Seacrest. He had a job. James Taylor was invited and had a performance that night. He had a gig, and he's like, sorry, not gonna be able to make it. But I think I might have. Well, no. Because I don't like it when people cancel something that's already on the books, a performer like that. Because, I guess he did the right thing by going and doing his show. I can't stand it. Who was it recently that?
2: Oh, it was Rod Stewart.
0: Oh, yeah.
2: He said he had a cold, but then was seen later on at the World Cup match.
0: And there was a guy, country music guy, when Duke played Carolina in the Final Four. He's a huge Carolina fan. And he canceled some concert to go to and I just think that's so wrong, because he said he had to watch the Duke Carolina game. It's like, okay, come on.
1: Don't schedule your tour at that time of the year, maybe.
0: I mean, you don't know Duke's going to play Carolina in the Final Four, but you cannot do that. You cannot do it. But it was Ryan Phillippe, who canceled like a meet and greet with fans because he wanted to go to the Knicks Spurs game.
1: Oh, yeah.
0: And I didn't like that either. It's like, come on, you have a commitment. You're supposed to be there. I know these things only come up so often, but you have a commitment to your fans. One more note on entertainment. The headline is binge watching television is going down. It's going the other direction where people are waiting. They like the shows that drop once a week instead of all that binge. And they say it's content fatigue, that we got tired of watching all that television at once. Isn't that crazy the way it goes from one end of the spectrum?
2: It makes sense, though.
0: You think?
2: I think the binge watching thing, it's had its time, and I think it's going to revert, maybe not revert back to how it was, but it's going to change again.
0: You do. If you watch a whole series, a whole season of a show in 8 hours, you feel it's like drained. It's like your back hurts and your butt hurts, and you've been sitting in the couch pretty much the whole day watching this show. And you know what I think sometimes? You and I both watch this show, The Bear, which I will finish for sure. But I have all the episodes. It dropped all at once. You watched it quickly. I know a woman, my friend Jean from the gym, she watched it all in one day, 5 hours. But if I do that, sometimes I look back on, if I've watched it all in one day, it's 8 episodes and it takes a little over 5 hours to get through because they're 30 minutes each and the last couple are an hour. And I would think to myself, could you not have told that story in a movie form, like an hour and 45 minutes? You know what I mean?
2: I think you're right. And one issue I have with binge watching, I feel like I forget what happens easier. Like, I watched the last season of The Bear in a couple days. Mm-hmm. I really don't even remember the first 2 or 3 episodes.
0: Yeah.
2: Granted, they were shorter, but
0: yes.
2: I couldn't tell you what happened.
0: Well, when this season started, my wife's like, I don't have any idea what's going on. I was like, how can you not? Yeah. I mean, it's a restaurant, a pipe just burst.
1: Well, because that's that when a show would come out once a week, it's like it would a lot of the times end on.

0: some kind of cliffhanger or some big event. And so it was memorable because you'd spend a whole week thinking about it.
1: You're right. And B.B. Shea is right. If you watch it all at once, it's you got it in 2 days, and then you wait another 500 days before you see it again. And it doesn't. So people are not binging like they used to. And then they just, like, were overrun with. Do you think it was COVID times when it really took off?
0: Yeah, because you're just home. Yeah. And but now I think people have watched most of the shows that they want to watch now. Mm-hmm. So, I mean, what are you going to binge?
1: Yeah. Well, but they do come out. I mean, The Bear just dropped, and I take it in little steps.
2: Yeah, but quality shows don't come out like they used to.
1: Not like, no.
0: Yeah,
2: it's like one out of every, 75 are great.
1: I agree with you. Used to be they were more. Now it's like they're trying to top each other. Yeah. It's hard to do. Coming up here on the Two Guys Named Chris show. Could you survive being trapped in a sewage-filled ravine for several days? One woman did. Her secret next. Two Guys Named Chris show.
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15: Dangerous heat and humidity continue across the area, walking out to upper 70s and low 80s, but feeling much hotter. And afternoon highs climbing close to 100, but feeling more like 110 with a slight chance of a scattered shower. With your certified most accurate forecast, I'm meteorologist Melissa Hall.
16: Rise and shine.
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1: There's a woman named Kelsey Flinder, and she has become the first American woman to row solo from California to Hawaii. It's an impressive thing. She rowed.
0: She had to get past Alaska to do that.
1: Yes, she did. According to my son, wow, she went all the way around Alaska to Hawaii. Yeah, that's his map reading. I rowed yesterday for 14 minutes on a dry rower.
20: Ooh. 14 minutes nonstop.
1: Nonstop. She did that similar thing, 43 days, nonstop. Nonstop rowing. She rowed from California to Hawaii. That's 2,400 miles.
0: Wow.
1: Whoa.
20: You just sleep on the boat.
1: I guess that's what you have to do, yes. Her time shattered the women's record and beat the previous men's record for fastest solo crossing. A woman owns the record.
0: Oh, yeah, right.
1: No, fact. True.
0: I must have been tugging her along or something.
1: I know you're anti-women.
0: She beat a man.
1: She beat a man. I know you're anti-women.
0: Probably a man has never even tried.
1: Probably some weak-armed little nothing out there doing it. Flinder documented the trip on social media. She did have some rough seas, some strong currents, and she had weeks of isolation. 43 days. You're out in the middle of the Pacific Ocean going from California to Hawaii. Can you imagine?
20: There ain't no way.
0: When you do sleep, how do you keep it from like
20: getting off course?
0: Drifting. Yeah. Do you anchor it somehow?
1: I bet you do.
0: Yep, I'm sure.
20: The boat probably couldn't hold an anchor like that.
1: Yeah, I don't know the answer. Because she rowed. If you are rowing like that, that's got to be a small vessel. Is there something following her where she sleeps on it? Now, I don't know the answer to that.
0: I thought about that, too.
1: And
0: she wouldn't be all that isolated.
1: As she said she was isolated for many days. Can you imagine being out? You saw the movie Castaway.
20: Castaway.
0: Yeah.
1: And you're out at night on the Pacific Ocean or Atlantic. Imagine how dark it gets.
20: Oh, I mean, it's just nothing.
0: Yeah, no light pollution. I mean,
1: nothing. Yeah. And she said the hardest part was the isolation. She raised $30,000 for a charity supporting Colorado River rafting guides. She's a Colorado River rafting instructor during her regular job. I see you're.
20: It's not worth it. I mean, good for her for doing it for a good cause, but $30,000?
1: I thought you'd support rafting because of how high the guides get. Every time I've been, before I went rafting when I was, in my early 20s, and the guys who were rafting, who were like leading it, all my friends were like, these guys are so high, you have no idea. I was like, really? They're taking us down the river on the rapids. They're like, oh, yeah. That's why these guys like to do this.
0: Yeah.
1: They just like to smoke a bunch of weed. And it wasn't, at the time, as prevalent as it is now. Right now, you roll down your window, you smell it everywhere. But these guys, apparently.
0: Yeah, these days, people find it more shocking when you're not high. I mean.
1: No kidding. That is, especially somebody 25 years old on a river. They are high as a kite. I wonder if they take their job seriously and then get high at night, when they're not on the river. Because they were really laid back. I mean, when I went, and I only went whitewater rafting 3 or 4 times. I don't like it. But I did it to be part of the group. Mm-hmm. I told you. Randy, you're talking about this lady who rode all the way from California to Hawaii. Some comments. Go ahead.
21: Yeah, she was totally unsupported. Once they pushed off, mm-hmm. she was on her own. And she made there's tons of videos that she would upload about how she made her food. And she opened up a hatch and slid her body in, and she could sleep under there. But it was part of her was kind of in the open all the time.
1: My God.
21: And the autopilot was right behind her head, making the constantly adjusting the rudder. She said she didn't sleep at all kind of the first few nights, and then she got into this routine of rowing for 4 hours and sleeping for 3 or 4 hours.
1: It's more impressive than I thought.
20: I mean, I didn't even think about eating.
1: Right.
20: It is impressive.
1: How did she make her meals?
21: She had a desalinator, I guess you call it, that would remove salt.
1: Mm-hmm.
21: And then everything was pre-packed, and she would cut it open. And she drank a lot of, like, these packets of goo.
1: Mm-hmm.
21: She was eating like 4,500 calories a day.
1: My God.
21: And she said her big challenge was getting enough calories in.
1: For the strength. Yeah.
21: And she had favorite little snacks like chips and things that she would save. And she would only allow herself so many chips a day. That was kind of her treat to get herself through.
1: Unbelievable. Mm. She's on the BB Shea calorie count. Sorry. Biggie's not here. I have to lash out at you. I'm sorry.
20: I'm the resident big guy now.
1: Thank you, Randy. Appreciate that very much. That's good information. And that is really, really impressive. Two things about it. The desalinator that takes the salt out of the ocean water. If we could figure that out on a large basis, we'd have our water problems would be over.
0: Yeah.
1: We'd have oceans of water.
20: I think it exists.
1: Do you?
20: It's got to.
1: But on a large scale, wouldn't we use that to take the salt out of water? Seems impossible, doesn't it? I mean, you can do it. I guess she did it on a small scale.
20: If you can do it on a small scale, you can do it on a big scale.
0: Well, and it's just like evaporation does that. Like if you ever do that thing with you put the salt water in a cup and then you put a bigger bowl and then it evaporates and what drips in is just fresh water.
1: Only when I'm high. No. No, I'm not that. Like one of those river guys. One time when I went whitewater rafting, the first time, as a matter of fact. At the beginning, you sign a waiver. You say if you've got any medical issues or anything like that. And we got done. It was, 6 hours down the whatever river. Pretty big rapids. And at the end of it, right as we're cruising through, this girl who was probably 25, I was in my early 20s, she said to the guide and all of us, she goes, I guess I can tell you guys now, I had heart transplant surgery 4 months ago. And this was a bucket list. This is a goal item of mine. And the guide said, did you put that on your form? She said, no, I refused. And he's like, you really should have told me at the beginning. She had had a heart. Because he said at the beginning, has anybody had any major surgery? No. And she had had heart transplant surgery and was able
0: to. Yeah, but if she said something, she wouldn't have been able to go.
1: She said, would you have let me go? He said, I would not have.
0: That's why she didn't tell him.
20: Yeah, but if she died out there, that would have been on him.
1: Yeah, no kidding. Well,
0: no, that's
1: on her for not saying.
0: She didn't disclose.
1: But it could have. The rest of us would live with that memory forever. Yeah. This girl died on our whitewater rafting trip. But she said, I feel great. And I got somebody else's heart. And she was doing the whitewater rafting. There's a woman in Dallas who says she's lucky to be alive. She spent 6 days trapped in a muddy, sewage-filled ravine during this heat wave in 104-degree heat. A passerby finally heard faint cries for help coming from a wooded area behind a high school and called 911. Apparently, they had to get through a quarter miles of muddy terrain to reach her. Paramedics said she was dehydrated, and they were stunned that she was even coherent to be able to talk. The Good Samaritan, who stopped to listen for her when he heard those faint cries, saved her life. She had wrecked in there, and nobody could see her. It happens. You know, that happens. Isn't that crazy? I don't know that I could make it like that for that many days.
0: In sewage?
1: In sewage.
0: Nah. I smell awful. Mm. I'd just stop breathing.
20: Mm-hmm. About 10 hours, I'd be done.
1: Maybe even less. That
0: is, I got 10 minutes
1: well,
0: in there.
1: Well, maybe survival instinct kicks in, you know. Did for her, apparently.
20: Yeah, I don't have that.
1: She drank some of the sewage water. Not to gross you out.
0: No.
1: So she had to have something. Coming up here on the Two Guys Named Chris Show, luxury jeans, luxury shampoo, and more snow rooms are being added. We talked about those yesterday. That's next, Two Guys Named Chris Show.
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5: getting you started with a pretty good ride through town this morning. A little bit of congestion on I-95 northbound. Tapping the brakes there. Passing Augusta Road, exit 109. Picking speed back up as you make your way past the state line there into South Carolina. Also, a little bit of congestion for you. Look out for I-16 eastbound. Slowing down there a tad bit nearing Poor Parkway, exit 157. Another traffic update in minutes. I'm Zach Grizzle.
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1: BB Shane's talking about steak. An argument this morning. Not an argument, but Red Rachel was saying, if you ever got good prime rib, you'd love it. And BB Shane and I both said, I've never been a prime rib person.
0: I'm just done with both of you.
1: I think it's because I only have them at buffets or like an Easter buffet.
0: Yeah, that's not the same.
9: And if I go to a steak restaurant, I don't order it. It's not the most appealing cut to me.
0: But that's where you would get a good one.
1: Mm-hmm.
0: You're not going to get a good one at a buffet.
9: I will try one for you next time.
0: Thank you.
1: If I go to a steakhouse, though, I'm going to get the filet or the ribeye.
0: And those are both good, too.
9: I'm a New York strip guy.
1: Oh, New York strip.
9: Yeah.
1: Yeah, they're great. I agree. BB Shane's take is this. Let me see if I can accurately get this for you. And I loved it. You can do anything you want pretty much in America here today. You can be transgender. You can change your sex, your gender, if you want to, and many other things, of course. And you're not to be judged. You're not to be criticized for you do you, as they say. But if you order a steak well done or you put ketchup on it, they will just tell you.
0: Rightfully so.
1: Get out.
9: It does not matter.
0: Rightfully so.
9: If you order a steak well done, a transgender person will look at you and say, you're doing that wrong.
0: And they're right. And they're right. If they say, you can't do that.
1: This is the one thing. The Supreme Court should weigh in on this.
9: It never fails. My entire life, if you order a steak that's not medium rare, you're doing it wrong.
1: Oh, that's right.
9: You've made a huge mistake.
1: You're getting it well done. Or worse is the ketchup or the Heinz 57. One time, I was at a convention for radio in Dallas.
0: Wow. Yeah,
1: that's why it sounds so good.
0: Very impressive.
1: That's why the quality is so high.
9: Dallas,
1: okay,
9: huh?
1: Yeah, I went to Dallas. And somebody said, when you go to Dallas, eat at Del Frisco's Double Eagle Steakhouse, which, you know, one of these great. I've been to a few of these really great steakhouses. There was one in Chicago I went to that was great. There was one in Atlanta, Bones, I think, in Atlanta. Anyway, the guy said, go to Del Frisco's Double Eagle Steakhouse. Thank me later. So we go to this steakhouse, and it's fantastic. Exactly what you would expect. And I order either the New York strip or the filet, whatever, and I, you know, medium rare. And then I said, but I do want a bottle of Heinz 57. And he looked at me, and I was like, man, I'm joking around with you. You know, they didn't care. They were like, get out.
0: That's not funny. Yeah.
1: It's not funny. What a take from BB Shea. He's exactly right.
9: And look, I think that you should be able to do whatever you want. Mm. You're an adult. You're spending money on, I mean, regardless of the quality, I don't think there should be so much pushback. Mm. If you want to order your steak medium well.
0: You've never been more wrong.
9: Mm. If you want to make a bad decision, make a bad decision.
0: But that's what I'm saying. If you're an adult, what are you doing? Why are you ordering a steak?
1: What about the ketchup?
9: If you want to put ketchup on a steak, put it on a steak.
0: Get out of here. Get chicken tenders.
9: Make your own decisions.
1: He's right. And it's the one thing in America that you will be openly judged for, no matter what. You know, you can do anything you want otherwise now. You can blue hair. You know, I mean, I'll judge you silently, but you can do all that stuff. But once you put ketchup on, they'll just say, this is, come on.
0: I have family members that do these crazy things. Yeah, and I mean, it's just grotesque. It's terrible.
1: Now, his bad take, BB Shea, was about pickleball. And I'll see if you get this, okay? Pickleball, we just got some great socks that some P1 listeners sent, and they have little pickleball paddles on them. And I gave one to BB Shea. Yesterday he took a walk and had a hole in his sock and wound up getting too far into the walk and got blisters on his toes. Didn't turn around and really wound up with blisters on the toes.
0: It's too late at that point.
1: Yeah, can't at that point. That's bad. You know, a friend of mine, Jean from the gym, never wears socks. She never wears them. I know.
0: What?
1: I know. I don't know how. My friend Jean from the gym, she never wears socks.
9: How?
1: I know. I don't know how she does that.
0: That's awful.
1: It's like, wouldn't your get like all squishy in there?
9: Yes.
1: It's terrible. To Will Hardo, you're talking about steaks now. Go ahead.
10: So when I was a teenager, I used to work for Golden Corral back when it was a steakhouse and not just a buffet.
2: Mm-hmm. And I did such a good job washing dishes and stuff. Like, it was a two-person job and ended up being a one-person job. So they were like, let's move him to the kitchen because he did such a good job back there or whatever. And I knew how to cook a little bit. Mm-hmm. So it lasted one day because this lady ordered the biggest steak we had. And then she started complaining about it. She wanted it well done. Mm-hmm. And she started complaining to the waitress about how long it was taking. So I told the waitress, I said, send her up here to the window. Because, you know, you got the window where you sit the food in the window. Mm-hmm. And they sent her up there. And I said, lady, if you want to get the biggest steak we got and ruin it by cooking it well done, I could give you a piece of boot leather. It's going to taste the same and you'll get it twice as fast.
1: And
2: they put me back in the dishwasher.
1: Yeah.
0: Yeah, that's exactly right.
1: He's right. I mean, he's right.
9: Yeah.
0: People do that. They'll order a porterhouse, well done, and then, you know, it's taking a long
1: time. Forever.
0: And they'll say, excuse me, why is my food taking so long? Mm-hmm. It's like, well, you know.
1: Porterhouse, well done.
0: You got, the largest steak on the menu. How do you think it cooks itself?
1: Thank you to Will Hardo. I went to a place, there's a place in Myrtle Beach called New York Prime. Great steakhouse. And the steak's so thick that if you order it medium well, they have to butterfly it for you. Mm-hmm. So, you know, and it's really good. I mean, it's great. So it won't char on the outside. But after the sock incident where BB Shea got his blisters on his feet, I'm giving him some of these pickleball socks in here. Now, let me give you BB Shea. Great take on steak. Wonderful. You know, you can be openly judged for steak and nothing else. Here's his take. Let me see if you get this. Red Rachel. Okay, BB Shea says to me, would you consider yourself a good pickleball player in the kitchen? And I said, yeah, that's where I do my best work, as a matter of fact, in the kitchen. You know the kitchen?
0: Sort of.
1: You don't know.
0: I mean, I know the term. I don't really know what it means.
1: There's an area of the court called the kitchen. It's very, very important. You can only go in once the ball bounces in there. You have to be outside of it. Otherwise, you want to get close to the kitchen. Kitchen play is unbelievably important. Okay, it's where most of the points are won and lost. And BB Shea says, you should start calling yourself Sirhan, deadly in the kitchen. Now, I get this. Okay. I don't think you probably get this, too. Okay.
0: No.
1: Let me explain this, and then you'll want BB Shea to leave the room when you
0: hear. I already do over the steak
1: Right. Sirhan is the assassin who killed Robert F. Kennedy Jr. in the kitchen of a hotel. Okay. That's the kind of links his mind.
0: That's
9: the best thing I've ever come up with.
1: That's where his mind went to.
0: That is the cleverest thing he's ever said.
1: I said to him, that's repulsive. And he said, I heard a Hitler joke yesterday. I said, stop right there.
0: He wouldn't stop. He was on one this morning.
1: He said, you ever listen to Kill Tony? I said, no. He said, Kill Tony had a guest who told a Hitler joke. That's the best Hitler joke. I said, how many Hitler jokes are there? You can't. Are there a lot of Hitler jokes?
0: Yeah, you're not on that part of the internet.
1: No.
9: Yeah.
1: You can't tell Hitler jokes. It's too soon. You cannot tell. I'm sorry.
9: That's one that's always too soon.
1: And it really took me a while to get it. He's like, your nickname should be Sirhan, deadly in the kitchen. No,
0: I have to say that's great.
1: Too soon. I just watched a debate between Ronald Reagan and Robert F. Kennedy Jr. yesterday. That's how up on the times
0: I am. It's very current for you.
1: It's very current for me. Exactly. There's also a debate, speaking of which, Prince Harry. Do you know the story? He was denied. He had talked to Lisa Lanier about this, our attorney. Prince Harry was suing the Daily Mail for a lack of privacy. You know, there's that joke.
0: The worldwide privacy tour two are on.
1: Yeah, was it South Park that did that?
0: That's one of my favorite episodes of South Park ever.
1: Prince Harry and Meghan Markle went on the worldwide privacy tour and told everybody, stop looking
0: at it. We want privacy.
1: Well, he lost. Prince Harry said, the Daily Mail invaded our privacy by printing this, this, this, and this. And the judge was like, he laughed him out of court. The judge was like, you can't. Come on, you're not going to do this. So this is the former editor of the Daily Mail, who had this to say about Prince Harry and his privacy claims.
4: Prince Harry wrote a sad book which boasted about his killing of 25 Taliban, his drug-taking, and, in cringe-making detail, how he lost his virginity. There isn't a laundry in the cosmos big enough to wash all the dirty linen he has aired about his own family. For him to complain about his privacy being invaded takes not just the biscuit, but the whole tin.
1: God, I love the way British people.
9: That was amazing. That was the most elegant ripping I've ever heard in my entire life.
1: Oh, just eviscerated it.
9: Yes.
1: In beautiful form.
0: I mean, that was basically shut the F up, Gary.
9: Yeah. Yes.
0: But way more
1: in elegant. America, that's what we'd say. We'd be like, F you.
9: Shut up, loser.
1: But what does he say? It takes not only the biscuit, the whole tin.
9: There isn't a laundry in the cosmos that could wash this dirty linen.
1: That's British people.
9: Love there, it.
1: There's a story today from England about a woman. She's 87. She had Alzheimer's. Her house was on fire. It's a hero story. Her house was on fire, and neighbors ran over, called the woman's daughter, and said, we think she's inside. We're trying to get her out. The daughter was like, yes, she is inside. She's in the back bedroom. Here's where to go. And we have audio of them making the call from the Ring doorbell in London. And they're so eloquent, even while they're saving this woman.
3: Hello?
6: You need to come out. There's a fire in the back of your house.
3: Keys at the side, near the back gate.
6: And the ambulance as well.
3: Please, be gentle with it. Can you tell us who's on her way?
6: How old's your mum?
3: She's 87. And she has Alzheimer's.
6: She's just coming down the stairs now.
3: Thank you. Make sure she's covered up.
1: They got her out. And look how calm they were.
0: They're all calm and speaking clearly.
1: Now, if that was in America, we'd be like, what the? There's, bro, the house is on fire.
9: Bro.
1: Now, we'd get them out, and we're good. You know, there's heroes. What the?
9: We try to go viral first.
1: Of course.
9: Yeah.
1: Let's get the phone, you know, for sure. I saw that building in New York yesterday was wavering a little bit. Did you see that?
9: No.
1: There's a high-rise in New York. It had been something else, but they've turned it into apartments. And in the heat, and because it was built too top-heavy, I believe this is what I've read, some of the beams started to bend. They said it was like bending like cigarettes. They were and it was wavering a bit. So of course the people inside were worried. They called 911, all of that kind of stuff. Well, now the fire chief is like, everything's fine. Go on back in. You're fine. So they're back in now.
9: What's 911 going to do in that situation?
1: I don't know. They cleared the building. They evacuated the building.
9: I would just get out.
1: Just get out. Yeah, really. Why call?
9: Like, well, what are they going to do? Are they going to stop it?
1: But of course, the videos I saw, you see it wavering just a little bit. And of course, everybody's like, what? It's my biggest complaint. But then you hear somebody from England, and they're like, oh, well, how old's your mom? Let's get the house is on fire.
0: Well, they probably don't put ketchup on their steaks.
1: Well, they have bad food. England does not have good food.
0: That's true.
1: We beat them in food. But this right here just is a note of how eloquent they are in other countries. The call yesterday, which we played earlier, Messi's game tying goal in a foreign language.
10: Foucault en centro, otra vez Messi. Se debía la pelota que cae al área.

0: I don't know how you call the rest of the game. The game was not over.
1: You were doing too much, I swear.
0: That guy was great. That sport, they are into that. And Argentina came back from 2-0 down to win in the final 11 minutes. They scored 3 goals. This is also sports. There was an event yesterday. Actually, Chris Tim pointed this out to me. He saw this and said, this would be interesting for the little broadcast.
2: Whatever y'all are doing now.
0: Whatever you're doing now. If you're still doing it. I don't know if you're still doing it, but if you're still doing it, this would be interesting. There's a guy who was at a play-by-play sports camp for teenagers in New York City. My dream. Sports casting camp was my dream. I did it when I was 23. And best week of my life. I mean, an unbelievable experience. I loved it. Daytona Beach Community College, mm-hmm. where all the great sportscasters are born. Mm-hmm. And at the end of the week, the camp counselor said, you should be a sportscaster. I never have taken that leap. I've never been able to do it. That was always my dream, though, to do that. At any rate, you heard my minor league baseball calls. There was a kid there who looks to be about 16, and he claimed he could recite the results of every NFL team's schedule every year since 2009. He's like, give me any team, give me any year, I'll tell you if they won and lost each game. His name is Dylan. And one of the sportscasters there was like, this kid made this claim. So somebody just said, all right, 2014 Raiders. He starts going through and saying the results of each game. He had already said in week one they lost to the Jets, I believe. And then he goes on to week two.
3: Week two they lost to the Texans. Oh! Week three. Okay, hold up. Give me a second. No, I'm not forgetting. I just need to remind myself. Oh, they lost to the Pats.
0: Now, the kids in front of him, also teenagers and all the counselors and everything, are looking up. They've put the results of the Raiders 2014 season behind him where he can't see it. It's on like a big screen behind him. And so he goes, well, they lost to the Jets. They lost to the Raiders. They lost to the Patriots. Now he's through 3 weeks.
3: Before they lost to the Dolphins. Oh! 5 they had to buy. Oh! Oh! 6. Okay. Okay. Oh, we take they lost to the Chargers.
4: Yeah.
3: Week 7. Oh, week 7 they lost to the Cardinals. Week 8 they lost to the Browns.
0: So he did that for all these different teams. Incidentally, how bad were the 2014 Raiders?
1: So did they win any games?
0: They lost to the Jets. They lost to the Cardinals. They lost to the Browns. They lost to the Dolphins. These are awful teams that they're losing to. But that kid apparently did multiple teams, multiple schedules with the records behind him. How do you do something?
2: I just looked it up. That's 4,300 games that he knows the outcomes of between 2009 and now.
0: Is that unbelievable?
2: That is extremely impressive.
0: There was a woman once. You probably don't know. She's an actress named Mary Lou Henner. And she's has that condition where she can remember every single day of her life. Like if you said July 5th, 1986, she would say, we got up, we had bagels at Brugger's Bagels. I played tennis. I had a lesson, went, had lunch. But I've always thought she's probably lying. You know, she'd probably probably make stuff up like that. She used to be on the show Taxi, Mary Lou Henner. She's a pretty big actress in like the 80s. And one time we interviewed her and quizzed her. You know, I said, you know, March 19th, 2003. And she would say it. You know, she got it. But how can you prove it? You know? And then one time Bob Costas had her on his show. He had a show called Later. And Mary Lou Henner was on. And he asked what I thought was, he said, I've heard you have this gift that you can remember any single day. She goes, yes, I can remember every detail about every day of my life, you know, past age 6. And so he said, okay, July 20th, 1969, the day the moon, we landed on the moon. And I thought, that's not a very good question because everybody remembers what they did on the moon landing day, you know? You know what I'm saying?
1: Well, what I would do is I would, you know, pick a day where, if she's a celebrity, you can, I mean, at least now you can look up what she was doing and just see if she makes something up or if it's documented.
0: I think she's pretty much on record, and it is accurate. And some people do have that, where you can remember every single day of your life. It's called a thing, and Mary Lou Henner had it. But you know the interesting part about when Costas asked her that? Bob Costas, this was probably in the late 80s, he said, okay, the day of the moon landing, July 20th, 1969, which again, I think is a bad question because you'd remember that. You know, if you asked me what I was doing on September 11th, I can remember every single part of that day. Why? Because something huge happened, you know? So she said, did somebody set this up? And he said, no, what do you mean? She goes, I lost my virginity that day. It was the day she lost her virginity in the shower to her boyfriend when she was like 17. And she said, oh, you must have known that. He goes, no, I just picked that out of thin air. And she goes, well, I lost my virginity the day the astronauts landed on the moon. To which my friend would say, we never landed on the moon.
1: So you never lost your virginity. Right.
0: So you probably,
1: so
0: I guess you didn't lose your virginity. Isn't that something, though, that she did that? I know. That's impressive. By the way, Katie Couric, this is a total opposite. Katie Couric spoke out yesterday about memory. Apparently, one day a few years ago, she went to an event. She had a speaking engagement during the day. And she's talking about this on a podcast now. And she has something that it also has a name. She was at the Aspen Ideas Festival in Colorado on June 27th of a few years ago. And she said that at the end of the day, her husband was talking to her, and she completely blanked out on what she had done during the day. She's like, where are we, and what have we been doing? She's lost one day. And there's a term for it. It's called transient global amnesia. And she could not remember speaking to the crowd, which she did. She hosted a couple of panels. She couldn't remember doing it, and she couldn't remember that Joe Biden was president, which he was at the time. She couldn't remember who the governor was. And they thought she was having a stroke. But she wasn't. It was just a weird where she lost like 18 hours.
2: Just one day.
0: One day. Yeah. She says, I cannot remember that day at all.
2: If you had to forget one day, what would it be?
0: The day we hired you. Who's that round-headed man in there? Why is he there?
2: Why is he here?
0: Why is he calling me Sirhan Sirhan? Why? Why is he comparing me to a 1960s assassin? Why? Obviously. Clearly. Okay. Coming up here on the Two Guys Named Chris Show. Would you pay over $100 for luxury shampoo? How about $20,000 for luxury jeans? The rich are doing. Next, Two Guys Named Chris Show.
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26: Heads up this morning, looking at a crash on I-95 northbound by the Talmadge Memorial Bridge. That's causing delays back towards Augusta Road.

0: Highway. Another traffic update in minutes. I'm Zach Grizzle.
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6: So BB Shea is getting questions like, what did you do to BB? Great question.
7: Yeah, it's a very good question.
6: What did you do to BB?
7: I get blamed for everything.
6: I know you do.
7: Here.
6: Yep.
7: Dave, his situation, got blamed for that.
6: Rightfully so.
7: Yep. I got blamed for Chris Dim retiring.
6: Rightfully so.
7: I get blamed for Biggie being sick or whatever.
6: That's absolutely right.
8: There was a pandemic a couple years ago.
6: You got it.
7: Blamed for that.
6: You were patient zero.
7: I ate the bat.
6: With BB Shea had eaten that bat, everything would be okay. The Russians, by the way, I just read this. They're turning, this is animal related, gas prices in Russia are really high as well. They're having an issue with petroleum and gas. Probably has to do with the Ukraine war, I imagine. Nonetheless, people, especially in rural areas, are now starting to buy horses and just ride on horses. Instead of, it'd have to get pretty bad for the U.S. to do that. That's where you start to go to the electric car, I guess.
7: How expensive would gas have to get, do you think, for the general public to be like, we're making a change?
6: It's a great question. You know, I work with Wayne Thomas Chevrolet, and I like that electric vehicle. And I said to them, how long until we all go to electric vehicles? And they said, it's going to be a long, long time. What the studies show is it has to be a major shift, and the price really has to get high. $5 is what they said. Maybe $6 consistently. And the place that's happened is California. Mm-hmm. And they do lead the country in electric vehicles. I think it's higher than $5.
7: I would say $8, $10 at the minimum.
6: You think $8 to $10 before we all go over to electric vehicles?
7: That would be my breaking point, I think.
8: Well, even with the way that they have been, I mean, electric car sales are higher. And just in that short amount of time.
6: But they were telling me for the whole country to move over. Well, they said at least, it's gotten over $5 in California consistently. You know, for years it's been $5, $6. And even there where they have more electric cars than anybody else, I would think there's more gas-powered cars on the road than electric. I think you might be right. I think 8 to 10, if for 2 years gas prices were $8.50 a gallon with no letter and no end in sight, like this is what it's going to be. Then, yeah, I think we'd go to electric cars.
8: Another thing, too, is a lot of people are buying used cars more than they used to.
6: Oh, yeah.
8: I mean, people are trying to make the cars that are already there last longer because of how expensive it got at one point when they were having issues with the chips, the microchips. Mm. So people are driving cars that you know, they might have driven them for 10 years. Now they're trying to make it 15 or 18.
6: That's exactly what those guys at Wayne Thomas were saying. Mm-hmm. You know, the cars on the road are pre-owned cars. So we have a long, long way to go, which we've discussed this a few times, to change over the infrastructure. There'll still be gas stations all over the place, even when we go to more and more people doing electric cars. I think you're right. It's going to have to be a major shift before we really get there for electric cars. Although people who have them seem to love them. And, of course, we'll get better and better with battery. It's all about how long the battery lasts and how expensive they are and all that stuff, too. We have Josh who says, when he was growing up in West Texas, there was a steakhouse called Murphy's. And if you ordered your steak cooked more than medium, the server would just say, no.
8: Respect.
6: We're not going to do that. Have you ever told anybody no on the way they get ordered their steak? You're a server.
8: I wouldn't say no, but I worked with chefs that if you told somebody ordered their, like a nice, or even like a tomahawk steak, one of those big ones, they would say, that's not possible. I mean, to get that served tonight.
6: Really?
8: Yes.
6: Really? It was just impossible.
8: A tomahawk is a 40-ounce steak or more. I mean, it's huge.
6: When I was a kid, we'd go to Western Sizzlin', and I'd get the dude, or Cattleman, and I'd get the dude well done. Which, of course, everybody said to me, oh, yeah, choir. That's why we said queer now. Yeah, oh, yeah, choir. Yeah, I want the dude well done.
7: I bet you do.
6: They didn't have to call it the dude, did they?
7: That's a terrible name.
6: I was only like 10. They were like, you're choir. I don't know what you mean. We had that yesterday where BB Shea said he's coming to the gym with me on Tuesday. These are tough workouts now. They're tough as you make it, you know. And Barry from up in HR, he was asking if you were really going to be there. You're going to love Coach Kathy. She's the coach on Tuesdays, and she's fantastic, and you'll love it. But Barry, when we do exercise where you stand on one foot, and you like sometimes you do that for balance. A lot of people at that gym are in their, I mean, all age groups, but some of us are in our 50s. And balance is really key. They want to stop you from falling. You know, if you step off a curb the wrong way out in the world, they want to make it so you have muscles that will catch yourself so you don't fall. And so we'll stand on one foot and do curls and stuff. And Barry will come over to me and go, guess who's not doing any curls? And sometimes he'll point up at the screen. They put the exercise on the screen. He'll go, guess which one of these exercises I'm not doing? It's always one on one foot. Yeah. But I'll say to him, you know, maybe you should try.
7: Give it a shot.
6: Give it a shot. It might help you with your balance.
8: It could be, and this happens a lot sometimes, that somebody, he might have tried it and he couldn't do it.
6: One time.
8: And so instead he's like, well, if I'm a man,
6: yeah,
8: I
6: right,
8: do
6: right.
8: that.
6: And only gay people stand on one foot. You stand on one foot? Gay. That's what your father would say,
8: yeah.
6: Right?
8: Oh, yeah.
6: Father, Biggie got a cat. I didn't know he was gay.
8: Yeah, but he eats vegetables, too.
6: Gay. We don't do that. We don't eat any vegetables. That's correct. Retail roundup. Big, big spike in people renting other people's pools for the summer. Swimply is the name of the app where you do that. I saw that come out, 5 years ago. I never thought that would take off. You know, you not only do you rent your house now, your car for Uber, you get your, you know, you get an Uber Eats driver or DoorDash driver. Now, if you have a pool at your home, you can put it up on Swimply and somebody else's family can come over and have access to it for 3 hours of the afternoon or whatever and pay for it. And apparently that has really become a huge success. I'm very surprised.
8: Why not? Why?
7: Yeah.
8: I mean, that's...
6: I felt like there'd be so much liability to it.
8: That's true.
6: For the owner. And I don't know why. I just felt like that'd be something like, you want to rent somebody else's pool and be near, like at their house? It seems so odd to me.
8: To me, that sounds great because public pools are awful.
6: Mm-hmm.
8: And
6: too many people. Too germy.
7: You get that privacy for sure.
8: And too many kids.
6: Yep.
8: If you just wanted to have like a little get together with some of your friends and be able to hear each other and not have a lifeguard, you know, making you get out and...
6: If you rent out your pool through Swimply, do you think if I'm the pool owner, would I leave the house?
7: I mean, think about if somebody has like a beach house and they're not there, you know, they just rent it out to that person. And I would imagine they'd probably charge pretty good to have somebody do that.
6: It's a big amount. For kids' birthday parties.
8: You have to have insurance.
6: Yeah.
8: Probably an insurance person would not recommend it.
6: Well, see, I wondered about that. One of the reasons I thought it won't work because high insurance. But if you have a pool, I mean, I'm sure that does something to your homeowner's insurance. You have to have a fence around. It's already legal. Would that be any different than me just inviting 8 of my friends over to go to the pool? You know, if I invite 8 people I don't know versus, you know, have a little pool party for people I know. Is it no difference, is it?
8: Well, I think, so if you invite, you know, family members over and somebody gets hurt, family's less likely to sue you. I mean,
6: well,
8: not to say that they couldn't wouldn't, but I mean, strangers, they're always ready to sue.
6: They are. But I would think that the rules, I mean, I guess once they're there and you, like, I'm sure they sign a waiver.
8: Yeah.
6: You know, once you sign up on Swimply, I'm sure you've signed away some rights. I don't know how it would hold up. We should ask Lisa near that.
8: Well, there are details like having a diving board. Like if you have a diving board, insurance people don't like that.
6: Yeah, right.
8: And so it's like, at what point does the waiver, like, what does it cover and what does it not?
6: Let's go to Lisa, who's talking about renting out your pool. Go ahead, Lisa.
1: There's a site called Sniff Spot where you rent your yard out to dogs. It can be anywhere from a quarter of an acre to 5 acres fenced in. And some people make a living do this. But they also will rent your pool, their pool to you with your dog. So I do it, and people just enjoy my yard, but it's kind of cool. And yeah, Sniff Spot takes care of all the legal liabilities for you.
6: Wow. Nice. And you make pretty good money doing this.
1: I just do it part-time. I had a big dog. He passed away. I've got a big empty yard, so people just reactive dogs, puppies, you don't want to have distemper, stuff like that.
6: Yeah.
1: But some people, they make a living at it.
6: Isn't that crazy? I mean, the stuff you can rent out now, and it really does work. And it's called Sniff Spot.
1: Yep, Sniff Spot.
6: Okay.
1: Very popular.
6: Thank you very much, Lisa.

0: somebody, like the house cleaner, was about to break in and kidnap them.
1: Oh, really?
0: She said that the back door wasn't a real lock. It was like a bathroom door where you just click the button and you could just stick a paper clip in there.
1: Oh, really?
0: And she said the guy, like, it smelled like chemicals in the house, and the guy that cleaned the house was following them when they went to a store.
1: Wow.
0: And she was, you know, complaining to Airbnb, and everybody in the comments was like, stop staying at Airbnbs.
1: Really?
0: Yes.
1: Nobody likes the Airbnb. Well, things come and they go, don't they? It's like it's a game changer until it's not, and people turn on it for whatever reason. I felt like Uber, first of all, Mark Cuban had a chance to get in on Uber and didn't, because he didn't think people would want to use their own personal cars to carry other people around, which I thought probably true, but of course we are doing it and making money on it. And then the other thing about Uber is, like, when people were being, like crimes were being committed because people were pretending to be Uber drivers. You know, that's happened a few times. Women would get into cars that weren't really Uber drivers. But that hasn't affected either. Uber was a fantastic model. You do it right from your phone. And then at one point, there was no tipping. And I think people really got into that. But the pools, I didn't think that would work. And it certainly has. Drew's done it. You've rented a pool. Tell us the experience, Drew.
2: Yeah, it was a little bit equal parts cringe and equal parts fun. My wife really enjoyed it, but the guy that was there, he actually stayed around the area and, like, talked with us.
1: And that I don't like.
2: In their house to use their bathroom.
1: Oh, yeah, you got to go in. The only way I would do it, like rent mine out, is if I had a dedicated pool house where there was a bathroom separate from my house.
0: Absolutely.
1: And I'd probably leave. I might welcome you there, but I'd have something else to do, you know, to go somewhere, go have dinner or whatever.
0: That was like staying at a bed and breakfast, which I've only done once. And I was just uncomfortable. They were the nicest they could possibly be, but I was like, I don't really know you.
1: I'd rather be, exactly. How long did you stay, Drew? How long did you rent the pool for?
2: It was like 4 or 5 hours. I think they had varied numbers, but again, yeah, it was a little creepy that they were on premise. It kind of felt like you were being watched.
1: Exactly.
0: And you probably were being watched a little bit.
1: Thank you, Drew. Appreciate it. When I went to Tennessee for the football game last year between the Bulldogs and the Volunteers where my son goes to school, it was the best possible Airbnb because I only used, well, great for me, great for them, because I got there late at night, spent the night, two nights. Both times I got there at like 10 o'clock, got up at 6 and was gone. And they had a big house on a hill, and then the Airbnb was like a separate garage, probably 100 yards from the house. And, you know, the key was on the side in a lockbox. I went in. They never even knew I was there. Perfect for them, perfect for me, you know?
3: I stayed in an Airbnb in Denver, and the people who hosted were great. They randomly showed up one day and just kind of came in, but it was a 420-friendly Airbnb. They gave us complimentary pre-rolls when we got there.
0: All right.
1: Look at you.
3: This is 100% real. It was so amazing. Smoking in the house. They did not care.
1: They didn't care.
3: They did not care.
0: You're in Denver.
1: You're in Denver.
3: Denver, yeah.
1: But still.
3: You got to embrace it.
1: And the owner of the Airbnb was Peyton Manning.
3: Yes, he
1: was. How about that? Look at you, BB Shay. That was the flight. That was the trip where he flew out, but I need to drive back.
0: I can't say why.
1: We're driving home. Something in the luggage, you know. Coming up here on the Two Guys Named Chris show, Bigfoot Hunter says he has DNA proof that the Yeti is real. That's next. Plus, Florida man versus Florida alligator. Who you got? Results surprise you. Next, Two Guys Named Chris show.
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8: Dangerous heat and humidity continue across the area, walking out to upper 70s and low 80s, but feeling much hotter. And afternoon highs climbing close to 100, but feeling more like 110 with a slight chance of a scattered shower. With your certified most accurate forecast, I'm meteorologist Melissa Hall.
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13: So we have this fantastic opportunity to play Mountain Man audio from about 15 years ago. You all were not around for this, but there was a guy about 15 years ago that saw a Bigfoot, a Yeti, on his property in the mountains of North Carolina. And he described what the Yeti was like, and it's just an amazing thing to hear. I'll tell you that right now. Now, we talk about it because of a guy, and his name is Snake the Bigfoot Hunter, and he says that he has proof now that Bigfoot is real. He has seen it, and he has DNA evidence that it's part human, part animal. Now, of course, nobody believes this. Nobody. The Bigfoot thing is like, every time I see it, I'm like, oh, God. I get tired of it, you know? It's tiring. His name is Charles Stewart, but he goes by Snake. And 2 years ago, he found some Sasquatch remains, what he claims to be that, in New York State, upstate New York. Now he's gone to Cornell University to have the DNA tested. And he says, here's the results. Half Neanderthal, half human. There's no question about it. This is Snake the Bigfoot Hunter.
14: After doing the DNA test at Cornell Veterinary Bio DNA Lab, we found that this is 58.5% Neanderthal / Denisovan, which is European Neanderthal mixing with Asian Neanderthal. And then this 41.5% remaining, that is human.
13: He will have the remains of the and the DNA testing on display at the New York State Fair later this summer. Cornell University has not commented on this.
15: He sounds insufferable.
13: He does, doesn't he?
15: He sounds awful.
13: I mean, when you hear something, it's like, come on. Sometimes there'll be like Bigfoot photos in the wild, and it's clearly a guy in a,
15: That's what I'm saying. Or... You can't do anything in anything at all anymore without somebody catching it on camera. You can't do anything inappropriate, anything offensive, but nobody can get a picture of this thing.
16: He's elusive. He's mystical.
13: Every naysayer has said, this guy's ridiculous. Cornell has not. I wonder if Cornell's like, Jesus, can't be true. This loon is right.
15: they're getting a little nervous.
13: Is that why they're not commenting on it? You know, is it possible? Years ago, there was a guy in the North Carolina mountains, and he had an encounter with a Sasquatch. And he said, he described what it looked like.
17: It looked like he had six fingers on each hand.
13: Now, if you can't trust that voice, who can you trust? You know, what could you say?
17: This thing was 10 foot tall. He had beautiful hair.
13: Now, he did have lovely hair. And there was photographic evidence, he said, but it didn't look quite right when he was interviewed. Forehead was distinct. That he told us about that as well.
17: His forehead was just like mine and yours.
13: So you wouldn't know. Well, maybe yours.
17: His forehead was just like mine and yours.
13: But the big thing was how he got rid of the Sasquatch. He had something called a get stick. So when the Sasquatch would not leave his porch, this man in the North Carolina mountains went back inside to get the get stick and rough talked him.
17: And I said, get away from here. Get! Get! And he went right back out that path again.
15: Where can you buy one of these sticks?
17: I come out here and rough talked him and run him off.
13: That's what he had to do. The get stick was homemade. He had made it from his own farm.
15: You can get one of those yourself?
13: I was told to get a get stick when a goose attacked me and my dog after the goose had laid eggs in our backyard. Mm-hmm. I was walking the dog, and the goose would like, I was scared of the goose. Oh, I didn't know you were gay. A lot of people said that. You know?
15: Well, geese are very mean.
13: Yeah.
15: But
13: so the advice I got was get a get stick and chase him off, which is exactly...
15: I think that might make it worse. I don't know.
17: And I said, get away from here. Get. Get. And he went right back out that path again.
13: Well, it works. According to that man, it works. I don't know. That's been such a long time ago. But that guy went viral for his encounter with the Bigfoot. Turbo Ted, you wanted to comment on this as well. Go ahead.
18: I'm unimpressed by the guy with the DNA evidence.
13: Mm-hmm. Why?
18: Yeah, because I'm pretty sure that where I live, there are people that are part Neanderthal.
13: So 41% human and 59% Neanderthal. About right. That's a good point. I hadn't thought about that. Thank you, Turbo Ted. Tim, you're talking about the guy who saw the Bigfoot as well. Go ahead.
19: Well, that guy with the get back stick or something?
13: Yeah, a get stick. That's right.
19: He sounded like Festus from Gunsmoke.
13: I know. It's uncanny. And when he described the animal.
17: This thing was 10 foot tall. He had beautiful hair.
15: Good conditioner.
13: Thank you, Tim. Yeah, he did the right thing. He had whatever he was doing with his hair, it certainly worked. So I'll let you be the judge on whether or not you think this Yeti is real now that Snake the Bigfoot Hunter has said that. I don't care anything about Bigfoot or anything like that. However, I do think there was something in Loch Ness. I think there was something out there at one point that's dead now. Your thoughts?
16: There's a theory that it's a whale penis.
13: I read that.
16: That one picture that we see, because apparently Lake Loch Ness feeds from a bigger water source.
13: That a whale got into Loch Ness and did like a flip.
16: Did like a flip and he was erect, yes.
13: Penis. And it was, I mean, it does look, you could see that, you know?
16: Yeah.
13: But that looked like something.
16: It looked like something. I believe in Bigfoot more than Loch Ness.
13: Do you?
15: Really?
16: I do, yes.
13: But there have been so many... Bigfoot sightings, quote unquote, and nobody ever really until now.
16: Yeah, he's just figured it out. He cracked the code.
13: Gets real evidence.
15: Are you a Bermuda Triangle guy?
16: Not really. No.
15: I totally like. I would never fly over it.
13: I was into that.
15: You know. I'm terrified of it.
13: When I was a kid, they would talk about the Bermuda Triangle. So, oh my!
15: And people say, you know, they go over it all the time, and there's no issue. I used to not know that was possible. I used to think because of all the stories I'd heard that you could not fly over it or you would die.
13: Isn't it just a place where, like, there were a lot of shipwrecks in the Bermuda?
15: It's just it's a choppy area. Yeah, I think in the ocean, and then the. Mm-hmm. Apparently, I guess of just where it is, sometimes people lose signal there.
13: Yeah.
15: And because of the bad, sometimes bad weather conditions, and the planes just, if they go down in the water, they go missing.
13: I wouldn't want to be. If it's going toward the Bermuda,
15: I could never convince me to fly over it.
13: No, I'm with you on that. Speaking, this is animal related. Gentleman in Florida, 71 years old, was fishing in a lake behind his house and has done that for some time, pond behind his house. And on this particular day, he was attacked by an alligator. You recall that I saw alligators at Sunset Beach recently. This is what an alligator sounds like. He ignored the warnings and went fishing anyway at age 71 and was able to survive when an alligator attacked him. And he said the way he survived was by poking his thumb into the alligator's eye. And then he took his fishing rod and poked it in the other eye. The alligator had him, like, by the waist and was doing the death roll on him. Let him go when he poked out both eyes. North Fort Myers is where it happened. His name's James McKinnon. Fought back. He had heard for years, stick your thumb in the alligator's eye. And he did it. I mean, I know what you all are thinking. The gator just went gator. He's out there fishing, invading his
15: area. That's what I mean. Yeah, they said don't do it.
13: Mm-hmm. After escaping, his dog, his bulldog, raced into the water to help him, helped him get back on his feet. He made it back to his house, collapsed from exhaustion, called 911. Wildlife officers have not found the gator. And McKinnon said, no gator runs me off my property. I'll be back in that pond fishing again. Well, how obtuse. I mean, how? Why would you? And he said, if it weren't for my thumb in the fishing pole, I'd be dead. And he got it with that. They said that about sharks, too. Well, they say beat the shark over the nose, the snout. You know? The only thing you can do for a gator is just put your thumb in his eye, right?
15: Or don't go in its house.
13: Well,
15: you know?
13: Yeah. He's in the wrong place, obviously. But he said, no gator runs me off my property. He will be back in the fishing. Well, you think? He's warned you once, you know? How are you doing? Coming up here on the Two Guys and Chris Show, the good, the bad, the ugly. We'll talk fried chicken, plants, pressure cookers, dentures, and Confederate flags. All that's next. Two Guys and Chris Show.
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30: Looking at some congestion this morning in certain spots, including I-16 eastbound, tapping the brakes there, getting past Bloomingdale Road exit 152 over towards I-95, and also keeping eyes on a little bit of congestion over towards town, I-516 eastbound, tapping the brakes there, passing Veterans Parkway towards Abercrombie Street, moving northbound, some trouble on I-95 northbound past the South Carolina state line and towards Hardeeville. Some delays there getting past Hardy Boulevard exit 5. Another traffic update in minutes. I'm Zach Grizzle.
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13: Good, the bad, the ugly time here on the Two Guys Named Chris show. E.B. Shea just told us he's more in love with Costco than he's been.
16: I'm sold.
13: Yeah.
16: I love it.
13: It's a great
16: place. I love it.
13: It's a nice thing. I have to say, it's very, very nice.
16: I've never bought in bulk regularly, but now that I do, I love it.
13: Love it.
16: Yeah. I don't have to go to the store as often.
13: It's great. It really is.
16: And it's not that much expensive. It's not much more expensive.
13: I mean, you save some money, but you have to pay the... You've had to pay the upfront fee.
15: That's just it. I can't do it. And it really, you're saying it's not that expensive to pay for the membership. It's really just the concept.
13: Yeah, it's the principle. That's where they make their money. I saw a little documentary on Costco once years ago. That's the kind of TV I'm watching. That's a Costco documentary. And they make almost all their money on the membership. You know, they sell stuff at a slightly... marked up, but most of it's right around wholesale price, a little bit of a markup, but the membership fee is where they get it, you know. And that That's the thing. Like yesterday we were talking about Aldi has those low prices. The clubs have as low a prices as Aldi, but you have to have the membership stuff. Mm-hmm. You know? And I got a lot of emails from people saying, big time Aldi shoppers. That was the retail roundup yesterday. The Aldi is the fastest growing grocery store in America. And everybody was saying, yeah, they have good produce and that kind of stuff. Also, we have 2 Will Hardo weighing in on Bigfoot. And he says that the guy who chased off the Bigfoot with his get stick, the mountain man who years ago chased him off and rough talked him.
7: I come out here and rough talked him and run him off.
13: 2 Will Hardo says that's the luckiest Sasquatch of all time. He found the only mountain redneck who did not own a gun and shoot him, but had a get stick instead. And I'll steal a joke from Joe Rogan, best Bigfoot joke. He says you are more likely to find Bigfoot than you are to find a black man looking for Bigfoot. Only dumb white people go.
15: Well,
16: it's fair.
13: Okay.
15: Is it a joke if it's right?
13: We'll take that, Barb. All right, we'll take that. We're the only ones looking for Bigfoot. That sounds like something Steve Harvey would go, white people. Always, always looking for some BS, you know? Good story in The Good, the Bad, the Ugly. A 22-year-old Tennessee engineering student being praised for helping thousands of underserved patients by designing and producing 3D-printed dentures through a nonprofit mobile clinic. My son goes to Tennessee. He's the same age. He has not printed any 3D dentures yet. That's pretty nice. Connor Gibson taught himself digital dentistry and developed a process that cuts denture delivery time from months to hours because he can print them on his 3D printer. 3D printing is the thing that the technology that totally eludes me. How they do that, how they print a house is beyond me. Always will be. There's a 3D printer guy around here, and he'll come over. Once I saw him out at the trunk or treat last year. He had some sort of robotic something. He's like, I 3D printed this. I was like, leave me alone. Just
16: heck yeah, man.
15: I don't want to know, you know?
13: What do you have, like a giant fist?
15: It was a big hammer.
16: It's a 50-pound hammer.
13: Oh, a big hammer. Mm-hmm. It was a 50-pound hammer. And he said, that's a 50-pound hammer. I 3D printed it. I said, get it as far away from me as possible. That's voodoo. That is like some sort of, you've let the demon in the house when you're doing that. It's amazing. It's amazing technology. But this kid has really, they're saying that people who would not be able to afford dentures or get dentures have them because of that.
16: Do you think there are other things that we could potentially do, like prosthetics? Are they doing things like that? Or, I mean, dentures,
13: yes.
16: I mean,
13: yes.
16: I would figure the filament for the 3D printer would have to be very sturdy because, I mean, it's getting wet a lot.
13: You're right.
16: It could decay. I don't know. But, I mean, this is great.
13: You know, that mouthpiece that I have from Sleep Med Solutions, which I love. I'm able to soak one piece of it in the Polident or whatever it is, you know, in the little tablet. Great. Mm-hmm. Love that. Really cleans it up and really makes it taste fresh when it goes
15: in
13: your
15: mouth. What material? Do you know what material it is?
13: It's made out of like a hard plastic, it seems.
15: Okay.
13: It's, you know, it's like I used to have a retainer years ago. You ever have one?
15: Yeah.
13: And it's kind of like that.
15: Okay.
13: You know? And it really, and the technology there is, of course, they measure your teeth with a digital piece so that it fits your mouth exactly. I mean, just perfectly. So good for this kid. Apparently, a lot of people have taken advantage of this program, too. He's my son's age. Ray, you do 3D printing. What can you say on the process? Go ahead.
8: There's different styles of 3D printing where you have plastic filament or liquid resin.
13: Mm-hmm.
8: The dentures are most likely made out of a food-safe liquid resin.
13: Mm-hmm.
8: While your acquaintance at Trunk or Treat probably built his stuff out of the plastic filament, which looks like weed eater string before you put it in the machine.
13: Yeah.
8: And how it actually prints, think of it as an MRI, but backwards. It takes a 3D image, cuts it up into thousands of pictures, and prints that picture on top of the lattice.
13: That's the best that's ever been explained to me. Now I sort of get it. Yeah, an MRI, but backwards, yeah.
15: Okay.
13: Do you think, it's got to be the wave of the future. Is B.B. Shea right? They can probably make prosthetics out of it at some point?
8: They already do.
13: I figured. Yeah, that makes perfect sense. Thank you, Ray. Appreciate that. That technology is great. Mm-hmm. I mean, it's amazing they do that. You know the technology I was most wowed by the way, when it came out? Fax machine.
16: It still baffles me.
13: Think about it. I mean, the fact when I think it was my first radio station. I was about, well, my first FM. I was like 17. Worked at G105 over in Raleigh. That's where the guy told me you'll never work in a bigger market than Raleigh, North Carolina. And he's been right.
16: That's right.
13: I put a chip on my shoulder from that day, and he's been 100% accurate. Anyway, they had a fax machine. And we'd have contests where it's like, you know, fax us this, and that's how you enter the contest. And the guy, the program director, had to tell me, you know, a fax machine. And I was like, you know, I'm from Asheboro. We didn't have, I had nothing like that. And he's like, yeah, people take a piece of paper and feed it in, even across the country, and an exact copy of that will come to us here. And that blew me away.
15: Which is so funny.
13: It's incredible.
15: Because, you know, I do a lot of our stuff up at the front desk here. And one day, Chris Dem came up to me and said, can you do me a favor?
13: Mm-hmm.
15: And he said, can you fax something for me? And I said, absolutely not.
13: You don't know how to do it.
15: I do not know.
13: It's passed by now.
15: Nobody does that. In fact, who are you trying to fax that is still accepting fax?
13: But it was such a... At the time, can you imagine? I mean, we never had anything like that. You get B.B. Shea in California sends me a picture of what he's got, his address, a bill, a check, and it comes to me a minute later. Amazing. At the time,
15: it was
13: amazing. Even then, we had that like curly, crinkly paper, and then they got, you know, regular paper fax machines. I said to everyone, that's it. It'll never get better than this. It will never get better. It was incredible. You know, Costco still used fax until recently.
16: They just stopped that.
13: They just stopped
16: for their cake orders, right?
13: When you did a cake order, like for my kids' birthday cakes and everybody until a few years ago, we'd get them at Costco and you print, here's when I want it and here's what I want. You circle like flower design or balloon design, you know, happy birthday, Catherine, my daughter, and you send it by fax. And they wouldn't do it via website. They refused until about a year ago, maybe less than. They finally started to. You could either go in the store and drop it in the slot, or you could fax it to them. And they never came off that. They're slow to move up with the technology.
16: Yeah, but I kind of like that they kind of held on for
13: a little bit. I do, too.
16: Can I tell you what technology that still baffles me is the record. The record player and the vinyl record.
13: Me too.
16: That I don't know how that works. You could never explain that to me.
13: How they cut grooves into it and it makes the music.
16: Makes the sound and then amplifies it through speakers.
13: You're right.
16: It's a piece of plastic.
13: You're right. How do they do that? That's amazing, isn't it? I mean, when you really sit and think about it. The QR code to me is
16: that too.
13: Wow. What? I mean, you can put a little gibberish looking square up on a TV screen and I can take my phone and capture it and go to something that I can register for. It's incredible.
15: What baffles me is that you can get a tattoo of a QR code and it'll work.
13: Yes.
15: That's wild to me.
13: Don't ever do that. Don't ever do
15: that. All right. I got my afternoon plans.
13: I should put a QR code for the radio station on here. They'd fire me the next day. That's what they'll be like, you know, we're cutting back.
15: You can always cover it up. You can always cover it up.
13: It's like a guy who gets like the Kansas City Chiefs logo on his shoulders and they trade him the next day. You know? It happens. Yes, yes. The fact that you can get a tattoo. You know what I saw the other day? They'll do this now. I guess they're doing it. Two things about graves, about headstones. You put a QR code on one, and you scan it with your phone, and I would see, like, pictures and videos from your life. You know? Wouldn't that be interesting?
15: Huh.
13: I mean, they're doing that. Where you put a QR code on, so it's more than a headstone. I do it, and 100 photos that you liked, if you're the person under the soil, come up on the... on your phone. That's kind of cool, don't you think?
16: Yeah, but once that technology goes out of favor, it kind of looks stupid.
13: Yeah, it does. But will it ever? I mean, wouldn't that be, isn't that eventually?
15: I mean, when the fax came out, like you said, you were like, and it's never going to get better than this, and it just continues.
13: I said the same about the VCR. My dad said, why do you want one of these? Isn't it going to be? I said, it'll never. I mean, it's because I can record shows. You know, it'll never go away.
15: My final wish, if that is still popular whenever I die, put the QR code and just get Rickrolled.
13: Oh, every time, when you do it.
15: Yep.
13: You know, the other thing I saw about headstones was they should put the cause of death on the headstone. Died of heart disease. You know, died of cancer.
15: No. I mean, if you want to, you can, but, you know, that's not a requirement.
13: Nobody does that, you know. Hit by a car. Would it be a warning to people, you know, if you said, I ate too much, or I smoked and I died of lung cancer because I smoked? You know, would it be like a... I don't know. It's a little morbid.
15: Imagine if you die of something really dumb, like you were doing something really stupid, much parkour something.
13: You're right. You're right. Or, you say I was in a compromised position and, you know, something like that.
15: Died on toilet.
13: God, poor Elvis. That's how it would be. Exactly. Good, the bad, the ugly. Bad story. This is a really bad story. It does involve kids also. A former Little League president, Steve Prado, has been arrested after police say he stole $65,000 from the Little League that he was in charge of. He's in Nevada, so he spent it on trips to the casino, the strip club, travel, ride shares, video games, and his own erectile dysfunction medication. He took it from the Little League. And I know what BB Shea's thinking.
16: I mean, yeah, I respect it.
13: I admire the hustle.
15: You got to deal with those kids all the time.
16: You know.
13: Here's a Little League parent.
0: Devastated by the news. It's a shame that the penalty can't be like when they used to stone criminals with rocks and they can't just have the kids line up and throw baseballs at them. What they've lost, they're not going to be able to recoup.
13: He's calling for the Little Leaguers to throw baseballs at the man's head until he's dead after he stole $65,000 from those kids.
15: Okay, is it that serious?
13: It's low. It's low. Luckily, they had to GoFundMe so they can keep their season. And the Las Vegas A's, the baseball team that will be in Las Vegas, has donated a bunch of money, too. That's pretty low to steal from the kids like that. He's president of the Little League. He needed to get his erectile dysfunction medication. I could have offered wave tech therapy. Yes. I don't know what's wrong with him. Peter, you're talking about the fax machine. I was absolutely wowed by it in 1987. Go ahead.
9: Yes, good morning. It may wow you more. The fax machine was invented by a Scottish clockmaker in 1843.
13: No. No.
9: Yes.
13: In that case,
9: he had a...
13: how did I not see it until 1987?
9: Asheboro existed in about 1780, I think.
13: That's my town. That's my town. I'm a Blue Comet. That's right. So when did you first see one? Were they using them in the 60s?
9: Well, I'm 33, so I think I've used one once ever, and I had to have somebody use it for me.
13: Right.
9: Yeah. But it was kind of crazy. They had more. Yeah, they had telegraphs. So on one end, you could send a telegraph.
13: Yeah.
9: And on the other end, there was a pendulum that had a pin attached to the bottom, a little piece of charcoal.
13: No, you're
9: and
13: right.
9: It would just kind of move based on what you sent, and it would just do like this weird little dot matrix kind of thing.
13: Mm-hmm. It's amazing. I mean, really, when you think about it, in 1843, I do feel like, though, like, I don't know, seriously, in the 70s, I don't think we had them. At least I didn't see them anywhere in Asheboro. But once I got to the big city, Raleigh, we saw them. You know, it was at the radio
15: station. It's just like, you know, computers, they were around had them in their homes.
13: Right, of course. I mean, even the cell phone, long before we really started to use them.
15: Right.
13: You know what game we used to play? Maybe Shea would love this. Games we used to play when I was on the radio, when the fax technology was really good.
15: Mm-hmm.
13: We would draw, like for World Cup, okay, or the hockey, Stanley Cup. For World Cup, we would draw a little box on a piece of paper, okay? And everybody who wanted to play would trace a dime, which would be the ball. And they would fax us their drawing. We place their ball over our sheet of paper. And if their ball was inside our box, they win tickets to the World Cup. Huh. It's like soccer. You know, it's fax soccer. Can't do that now, can you? Don't even know how to use a fax machine.
15: A lot of trees were chopped down for this little stunt here.
13: That's right. And we did that. And we called it like fax hockey or fax soccer because you'd... Or basketball. You know, we'd draw a hoop and they'd have to draw and it would have to perfectly fit inside.
15: That is a cool concept.
13: It was really a great thing. Can't do it anymore, of course. Plus, we no longer have tickets to the basketball game. No. We're not offering that. I mean, the prize for Stairway to Seven is to come here.
16: Yeah.
15: I mean, can you put a price on that?
13: And you put a price on it. That's right. That's something you just can't buy. Also, this is from Raleigh. Ugly story today. There is a consideration now that Raleigh, North Carolina, will have a youth curfew because on the 4th of July, they had a teen gathering with about 10,000 people called a teen takeover that turned violent. Several people got shot. I'm sure you've heard about this. So now they're talking about a curfew for the teens. I think they probably should. I mean, if something like that's going on, the mayor is considering a curfew. Do you think it'll get to that? Are these teen takeovers going all over the country, or is it just a one-off?
16: I think there are other cities here in the state locally that have enacted curfews for the teens after big events like this.
13: Yep.
16: I just don't know how you enforce it. I mean, do you just have cops writing teens tickets after 10 o'clock, 11 o'clock? I mean,
13: some of them have to work.
16: Constantly surveying the streets, I know.
15: Are the parents responsible to, like, if they're out past curfew, do the parents get in trouble?
13: Maybe so. You know, that's, I saw this kid, this is a really bad story. Kid was like 275 pounds at age 7, died.
1: And they got the parents for murder because they overfed him. That's kind of hard to make that stick, don't you think? This is an ugly story.
3: Yeah.
1: The kid was only, I believe he was 7 years old, and he weighed a huge amount. He died like a heart failure because he was that weight. And they have arrested the parents now and charged them because of the way they fed their child.
15: I mean, they might get a lesser sentence than murder, but you're a parent, you're responsible, and especially with a little kid. It's one thing if it's a teenager going out and buying their own food all the time, but I mean, you're responsible.
1: At the very least, it's child neglect.
3: Yes.
1: It's something like that. We'll probably ask our attorney about that one too. It's just such a sad story. You know, I mean, this poor kid, they could have.
15: And I'm sure they feel bad. They were probably giving their 7-year-old lots of foods that they liked because they loved their kid, but still, I mean.
1: Well, I don't know. I just wonder. I mean, at some point, surely a doctor had told them if they took him to the doctor, you know. But at that age, to be that heavy, and so they're charging them. But I do think that charge will be knocked down. That story also from North Carolina. Mount Olive Pickles has withdrawn from the Great American State Fair. Something called the Great American State Fair is going on in Washington, D.C., where every state is represented. And it goes on later this month. But Mount Olive Pickles has said they won't be part of the North Carolina section of that because a Confederate flag appears on the North Carolina exhibit. The display is created by private sponsors rather than the state itself. And there's a lot of criticism because the Confederate flag is on it, representing like North Carolina's history. But the governor has said, doesn't represent us anymore. Don't put it on there. That flag is so out of favor now.
3: I agree. And I don't know who approved this.
1: I know.
3: Who that was putting the booth together for North Carolina said, this is okay.
1: Well, again, it's privately done. It wasn't like approved by the state, which is also a weird thing.
3: But even so, I mean, you know, like Mississippi, they still have the Confederate flag on their state flag.
1: Mm-hmm.
3: We don't even claim, or North Carolina doesn't even have anything to do with that anymore.
1: I know. I do hate, I mean, what that flag has come to symbolize is terrible, but like Mississippi, their team, the University of Mississippi, is the Rebels, and I kind of, I don't know, I can't say how much, I just like the mascot. He's an old Rebel, but they're going to change that eventually. That one, I'm shocked, still goes, you know, based on what it represents.
15: It's one that people really hang on to, too. Like, they take it very seriously.
1: Yeah.
15: And it's like, you weren't there, you don't know.
1: Well, like that, to me, the Rebels of Mississippi should probably change before even some of the others have. You know, that one, I just can't believe that the Ole Miss Rebels. Are you surprised the Ole Miss Rebels are still a team?
3: Yes.
1: It's stunning.
3: I'm surprised that they still have the Confederate flag on their state flag.
1: It's their state flag. That shocks me. Remember, South Carolina took it down about 10 years ago from in front of the state house. That was a big deal. You know, that's when I said, okay, that's it for the Confederate flag. You know, that's just not going to happen. Well, North Carolina has withdrawn, or Mount Olive Pickles has withdrawn, and the governor's been very critical. Victoria, you're talking about the kid who weighed almost 300 pounds who passed away, and they're charging his parents now. I don't have the story in front of me. Go ahead.
10: Yes, so I read the whole article, and I 100% agree the parents should be held accountable.
1: Yeah.
10: They were feeding him pretty much nothing but a diet of French fries, potato chips, like fast food, nothing healthy, didn't afford him the opportunity to exercise or anything.
1: I mean, it's awful. There's no question. But can you get him for murder on that, or would you just say more like child endangerment?
10: I think I'm no lawyer, but from all the documentaries I've watched, I feel like they could get him neglect or like manslaughter.
15: Manslaughter is what I was thinking.
1: Yeah, manslaughter. You're right. It's awful. I mean, what they did to that poor child is terrible. And never afforded him any opportunity for exercise or anything like that.
15: Because it takes a lot of work for that to, I mean,
1: no kidding.
15: As a kid, it took work.
1: To get him to 275 pounds at age 7, you're right. Thank you very much, Victoria. I'm in agreement with you. I think we'll ask our attorney about it on Friday to see what she has to say, if a murder charge would stick. Manslaughter seems more like the charge to me.
15: Especially if they'll get lawyers, and they'll plead down. They'll do whatever they can.
1: We have a game we're playing now called Stairway to Seven. It is in the shadow of the jingle for the game.
11: Climb! Climb!

0: I wanted to point out specifically fact checker Rusty, who said it's the best 30 seconds ever on this show.
1: Ever, yeah.
0: In the long 28-year history of this show, best 30 seconds we've ever had.
1: Well, let's see. I mean, the country version might be better.
0: We'll do the country version.
1: I haven't heard it.
0: All right. We'll have that for you as well. Let's play the game. 7 in a right, be a winner. What do you get for winning? You get to come in here 1 hour, put yourself on the wall of fame. Two guys named Chris Show.
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22: Not a bad ride to get you started this morning. A little bit of congestion in certain spots, including I-516 eastbound, tapping the brakes there, passing Veterans Parkway towards Abercorn Street. Speaking of Abercorn Street, a little bit of congestion there in your eastbound lanes. Getting through Georgetown, passing Ogeechee Road, those delays picking up nearing King George Boulevard. Moving a little bit further north, some trouble now up towards Pritchettville, South Carolina. Delays there on Highway 46 eastbound, passing Plantation Drive. Another traffic update in minutes. I'm Zach Grizzle.
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0: That is your challenge here on the Stairway to 7.

0: That's Rachel's grandfather singing. Billy Crash Craddock. We got him out of retirement to sing The Stairway to Seven, our country version of the song.
1: That's better. That's better than the other one.
0: That's right. If you thought the original version of the jingle was good, this one's better.
2: Just wait.
0: The country version. And there'll be more to come.
2: Yes.
0: There'll be more to come. We're just getting the right one. I've had so many people say, skip the game, play the jingle.
1: Who cares about the game? All the genres.
0: That's right. All of it. That's right. All of them.
1: Is there a rap one coming tomorrow?
0: Don't spoil the surprise. This is it. This is how we do it. Jody's on the line to play it. Jody, you'll have 60 seconds, a cumulative 60 seconds, and the clock starts after I complete the first question. One thing we are considering about the game is we're considering lowering this to 30 seconds because people get through it so quickly. We're still in, this is like the forming of the game here, early stages. Jody, are you ready?
3: Yes.
0: Seven questions. They get harder and harder. Who's older, Rick Springfield or Steve Winwood?
3: Rick Springfield.
0: Rick Springfield is incorrect. So you will get our first body bag t-shirt from All About Care Heating and Air because you missed the first question. Rick Springfield is 76. Steve Winwood is 78. So question number one has been missed by Jody. You will get that body bag t-shirt. All right, Daryl gets a shot at this. And there are multiple players on this game, so don't think just somebody wins or loses. We keep on going on the Stairway to Seven. Hello, Daryl. How are you?
4: I'm doing well. How are you guys?
0: Doing very well, thank you. You have 60 cumulative seconds to answer seven questions in a row. They get progressively harder. What was Michael Jackson's biggest selling album? Bad, Thriller, or Dangerous?
4: Oh, I would guess Thriller.
0: That is correct. Thriller. In fact, Thriller is one of the top five selling albums of all time. Is it number one?
1: I think it is number one.
0: Me too. Eagles' Greatest Hits is up there. Mm-hmm. The Thriller's right there. Do you know the Thriller?
1: Yes.
0: What's your favorite song off of it? Do you know? Well, Billie Jean beat it. I love Thriller. I love Thriller itself.
1: I love Thriller. I mean, it goes on a little long. The creepy voice in it kind of ruins it for me.
0: I love that.
2: Isn't the Eagles' Greatest Hits the best selling album?
0: Well, it's either that or
2: I think it is the Eagles' Greatest Hits now
0: over Thriller.
2: Yeah.
0: Daryl's got six more steps to go on the Stairway to Seven. You have 56 seconds left, Daryl, and your second question is: what Queen song begins with the lyrics, "Is this the real life? Is this just fantasy?"
4: Bohemian Rhapsody.
0: That is correct.
5: Is this the real life? Is this just fantasy?
0: That's two in a row. Did you look up the...
1: I did. So Thriller is actually number one by kind of a lot.
0: Really?
1: 67 to 70 million copies sold. Eagles are 41 to 44 million copies.
0: Well, I mean, Thriller was such a phenomenon.
1: I bet the biopic coming out bumped those numbers up, too.
0: What's your favorite off the Thriller album, BB Shay?
2: I'm not that familiar with it.
0: You're not familiar with
2: Thriller? Not familiar with Thriller. Is Billie Jean on there?
1: Yeah.
0: The fact that you even asked this one. Yes. Even I know that. Billie Jean is on there. Okay. You have five more to go. You're at step number three on the Stairway to Seven, Daryl. You have 53 seconds left. Graham Nash says he was inspired to write the song Wasted on the Way for Crosby, Stills, and Nash because he felt the band had A, wasted a lot of money, B, wasted a lot of time, or C, wasted their talent on bad projects.
4: Wasted their talent.
0: It is not wasted their talent. Sorry about that. You've missed question three on the Stairway to Seven. You have still had 48 seconds left. Jake will be the next player to try to get through all seven questions. Hello, Jake. How are you?
6: I can't complain.
0: Wonderful. Good to have you listening. We really appreciate it. You have 60 seconds cumulative now and seven questions to get through. Step one, in what decade was John Mellencamp born? The 40s, 50s, or 60s? 50s is correct. John Mellencamp, born 1951. Does that make him 75?
1: I've done math.
0: Getting up there, then. Saw him once in concert. You know that. Not a good experience. And I love him.
1: What did he do?
0: He's the guy that, John Fogerty opened for him and it was great. And then Mellencamp, it was outdoor concert, great. But he would sing Pink Houses or Jack and Diane, and he just turned the microphone to the crowd and we'd sing almost all the whole song, which is fine. I like a sing-along too, but every song, I wanted to hear him.
1: Yeah, we could have just all gotten together and not paid any tickets.
0: Thank you. All right, six more and you're a winner, Jay. You have 57 seconds left. What band named for a city is Brad Delp best known for?
4: Boston.
0: Boston is correct. Two for two, five steps to go. I'm gonna tell you right away. 54 seconds left on the clock. Jake is vying to be our first winner on Stairway to Seven. What band's sticker does Don Henley see on a Cadillac in the song Boys of Summer?
4: That would be the Grateful Dead.
0: That is... Oh, I got to stop the clock. Whoop, I cost you a couple of seconds. That's right. Out on the road today, I saw a dead head sticker on a Cadillac. A little voice inside my head said, don't look back, you can never look back. I just told B.B. Shay, I'm such a fan of the song. You too.
2: You have reinvigorated my love for this song. I listened to it on the way to work this morning.
0: It's hauntingly great. Isn't
2: it's amazing.
0: But it's
2: sad.
0: Sad. The summer's over.
2: Yeah.
0: You know, it's like a September song. I listened to it on the 4th of July. It's part of my wife's American mix.
1: Yeah, I was listening to a 4th of July, you know, America playlist, and this was one of the first ones on there.
0: So great. On Friday this week, we're playing Pyramid, and it's my favorite songs, the categories. One of them will be Boys of Summer.
2: Okay.
0: Study up. All right, Jake, you are three steps in, four steps to go on the Stairway to Seven. What was the first U.S. number one hit on the Billboard Hot 100 chart for Bon Jovi?
4: You Give Love a Bad Name.
0: That is correct. It is You Give Love a Bad Name. Three more and you're a winner. You have 42 seconds left on the clock. Most people say Living on a Prayer, I would think.
1: Yeah, that's the first one you think of.
0: This one came first. Okay, you have three more to go. You're getting close to it now. What artist released a 1972 concept album called The Rise and Fall of Ziggy Stardust and Spiders from Mars?
4: David Bowie.
0: David Bowie is correct.
2: You ever listen to this album?
0: No.
2: This album is phenomenal.
0: I'm not a big David Bowie fan.
2: I think it's one of his more palatable ones.
0: I like that.
2: Yeah.
0: I just have never... I know he's influential and everything. I'm just not a huge fan. Okay. Two more, and you are a winner. Now we're getting close to it. You're on step number six. Here we go. Jimi Hendrix became a superstar when he set his guitar on fire at the end of his set at what music festival?

0: on the stairway to 7.
1: All right.
0: Already. Yes, very nice.
2: All right, last question. Here we go. This will do it for you, Jake. If you can get this one right, you're the first winner on the stairway to 7 as we've replaced Put Up or Shut Up with the game. Noel Gallagher says he was influenced to write the song Wonderwall after listening to an album by whom?
3: The Beatles.
0: No, I'm sorry, that's incorrect. It is not the Beatles, but thank you very much. Almost had to meet
1: Jake,
0: him.
1: Yeah, yeah. You're almost going to be in here making Chris Kelly uncomfortable.
0: Woo, you know I don't like that. We almost had to meet Jake.
1: I saw your life flash before your eyes over there.
0: He got close, didn't he? He got close.
1: Day two.
0: The Beatles is incorrect.
2: All right, so that's how it's done, all the way to the 7th step in the stairway to 7. We have Jesse on the line to play and starting all the way over at step number 1. Hello, Jesse. How are you?
4: Hey, doing good, thanks.
2: Great, good to talk to you. You have 60 seconds cumulative on the clock. Here we go. Was Axl Rose born in Indiana or Illinois?
4: Indiana.
2: That is correct. When he talks about the grass being green and the girls being pretty, that's when he used to go to Bloomington to see the college girls in Indiana. 6 more, and you are a winner. Which actress, famous for Friends, is in the Bruce Springsteen video for his song, Dancing in the Dark? Is it Jennifer Aniston, Courtney Cox, or Lisa Kudrow?
4: Courtney Cox.
2: It is Courtney Cox.
0: She looks fantastic in that video, by the way.
1: Yeah, that was before Friends, right?
0: Way before.
1: Yeah.
0: This is probably 87, I think.
1: How old was she?
0: 21, my guess, yeah.
1: Because, I mean, they were in their mid-20s when Friends started.
0: I think she played in Friends like 26, but she was really like 29 and probably, yeah. She's on Family Ties, too, about that time.
2: And
0: I give you this fun fact, but she's the first woman ever to say period on TV.
1: Oh, yeah, that's right. Making men uncomfortable all over the globe.
0: Correct. Makes me uncomfortable now.
2: 54 seconds to go. Step 3, which is mentioned in the first line of REM's Into the World as We Know It. Tornado, hurricane, or earthquake?
4: Earthquake.
2: Earthquake is correct.

0: Now you've got four more to go, and you are a winner. In John Mellencamp's Jack and Diane, what are the two sucking on?
1: Chili dogs.
0: Yes, it is chili dogs.
2: Sucking on a chili dog. Sucking on a chili dog.
3: I'm so glad you didn't put the real
2: sucking
3: song
2: on
3: in here.
2: A chili dog. Sucking on a chili dog.
0: Yes.
2: Chili
0: you are now four parts of the way there.
2: Chili dog.
0: You have
2: sucking on a dog. Sucking on a
0: three
2: chili
0: questions to go.
2: Dog. Sucking on.
0: This is Biggie's favorite. I hate to play it when he's not here. It's all about chili dog.
2: Chili
0: 45 seconds to go now and three questions left. Who was the first female inducted into the Rock and Roll Hall of Fame?
1: Tina Turner.
0: It is not Tina Turner. And that ends the game and ends your steps on the stairway to seven. And I think that's all the time we have today, I'm afraid, on Stairway to Seven.

0: You'll have another chance on Friday. Tomorrow, B.B. Shea plays sports trivia.
1: That's right.
0: Put up or Shea up. B.B. Shea sports trivia has moved to Thursdays. And then starting next Friday, it's Flyaway Friday on Stairway to 7. There'll be one special bonus 8th question. You get that one. It's a $500 gift card to PTI, Piedmont Triad International Airport.
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0: That's what people are saying. It's the greatest game ever, but the only way to make it better would be a jingle.
1: Jingles, you're right. People want more sports trivia and more jingles. We'll do it for you. 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
17: Dangerous heat and humidity continue across the area, walking out to upper 70s and low 80s, but feeling much hotter. And afternoon highs climbing close to 100, but feeling more like 110 with a slight chance of a scattered shower. With your certified most accurate forecast, I'm meteorologist Melissa Hall.
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1: Betraying. And we've talked a little bit about these time capsules. I guess since America turned 250 years old, we buried one near the Washington Monument. We were saying, what would you put in there? I know they put in a Coke bottle. They put in an iPhone, you know, stuff like that. Well, of course, also 50 years ago, people were doing this. So now they're unearthing some time capsules from 1976. There's one that was celebrating America's bicentennial. The items were buried in Whitfield County, Georgia. And so on the 4th of July, they dug up a time capsule that was underneath the town square. Inside were newspapers, coins, family keepsakes, and handwritten letters. Every single newspaper and handwritten letter was destroyed by water damage.
0: Of course.
1: Except for one. There was one letter that remained unscathed, written by Donna Ivester and Harry Looper. They had two young sons at the time. And the sons are named Todd and Brian. And the dad wrote in the letter, this is the only letter that survived this. This was 50 years ago, buried underneath the ground there in Georgia. To my dearest Todd and Brian, I hope when this is opened, your dad, or the mom wrote it. My dearest Todd and Brian, I hope when this is opened, your dad and I will still be here on this earth. But if we're not, know how much we loved you. Dad loves you both so much. You're fine young boys, and I'm looking forward to my grandchildren many years from now. The mom is still alive. The dad passed away in 2002. The kids are still in town, and were there for the... How about that? They're in their 50s.
0: That was
1: now.
0: A way better story than I thought you were going with that.
1: Most times that happens.
20: Yes.
0: I thought when you started talking about we love you so much, I thought you were going to say that he like murdered his entire family.
1: No,
0: okay.
1: He died of cancer 24 years ago, and the kids were dumbfounded when the letter was unearthed. And they went to their mom, and they said, what else did you put in the box? And she said, and this is the most unbelievable part, she goes, I don't remember. 50 years ago.
0: Yeah. I don't know what I was doing.
1: I wrote that. They were like, which of these toys and coins are ours? And she goes, I have no idea. 1976. Feels like we should have a way to make sure water doesn't get inside these things.
0: It probably never occurred to them that that was going to happen.
1: Mm-hmm. You put it in a coffin. You know, like coffins are airtight, right? Or in the tomb that the coffin is in. You know, put all that stuff in there, right? And have the grave digger dig the, what you know, it's a time capsule, not a grave instead, and put that much stuff in it from the town. Because those water today, if you're buried, you would assume that water would not get into the crypt and the coffin. Wouldn't you think?
20: Or am I wrong? They probably weren't thinking about that in 76, though.
1: No, but they had that technology.
20: Yeah, they did, for sure.
1: You know, that's what I would say. Also, now, if you, like, I remember during Katrina, remember, like, coffins were coming up out of the ground. You know, when you get flooding like that, especially at low levels like New Orleans area.
0: Is the concern when they bury you, is it really that they don't want water damage? Or are they trying to keep, like, odors of decaying bodies from reaching the surface? Like, what is the purpose of what they do?
1: Well, probably both.
0: Yeah.
1: And the water, for sure. You know, and the other thing is, a lot of times when they have to unearth somebody and dig them up, they'll say, very well preserved. In the... in the Murdoch case. You know the Murdoch case?
0: Not super familiar. I know some of it.
1: Oh, girl. You're true crime. Now, you need to get into this.
0: No.
1: This is one you need to get into. You need to watch the documentary, The Staircase.
0: Okay.
1: The Staircase, it was on, not the show, which is also pretty good, but the documentary is unbelievable.
0: I tried to get my mom to watch it, and she wasn't into it, so that's why. But I'll get to it.
1: Well, it's about a woman in Raleigh. Who she and her husband were out by the pool one night late, you know, like 10:30. She goes, well, I'm going to bed. And he goes, well, I'm staying out here for a little while. He fell asleep. And then at like, you know, 2 hours later, he goes in. She's dead at the bottom of the staircase with blood everywhere. And he finds her, calls 911. Well, he wound up being found guilty of it and then getting out of jail on a police technicality years later. The whole point is he lived in Germany like 25 years earlier. And his neighbor, a woman that he was good friends with, he and his first wife were married there. His neighbor was found dead at the bottom of the staircase there, and they dug her up after 20 years to see if there was like a skull fracture or something like that that could have been inflicted by him. And they said the body was very well preserved, even though it had been in the ground for 20 years. But these time capsules never are. You know, I don't know what they put them in, but they're always like, always destroyed. The one underneath the theater here that I wanted to go see, none of the stuff makes it. It's always like paper. It's newspapers they put in
0: there. But have we learned our lesson now?
1: I mean,
0: I feel like we've dug up quite a few time capsules by now.
1: Oh, we have, yeah. Will the Coke bottle be intact? It will. When they dig it up in 50 years, in 2076, when they dig that up in Washington, in the Capitol, will the iPhone still look like it's supposed to look? I mean, you won't be able to turn it on, but as a battery. Could you charge that iPhone, if you had the proper charger, in 50 years and turn it on?
0: I bet.
1: I bet so, too. And would it connect to the internet? In 50 years.
0: Now that, I don't know about.
1: You have to, surely you have a two-step authentication.
0: I mean, the way that we do internet then is going to be way different.
1: How about that? That's something. Yeah, listen, the staircase, you know, there's a theory that an owl killed her, that she went out front. Because here's the thing. She bled to death. And the question is, what can you hit someone over the head with that will not crack their skull, but will cause bleeding to the point of death? Because he had to hit her with something that was powerful enough to kill her, but not power enough to, because she had no skull fractures. That was the thing. And one guy has something called the owl theory, that she went out front at the front yard to turn off the Christmas lights, and an owl came and grabbed onto her head and opened up and scratched her so badly and so deeply that she bled to death on the stairs.
0: And they wouldn't be able to see that in her skull?
1: There was one feather on her.
0: Huh.
1: There was.
0: Okay.
1: I believe the owl.
0: You don't think it was him?
1: No, I don't. I believe it was the owl.
0: I'll have to watch the documentary.
1: Girl, I went to see his defense attorney speak in Raleigh. My wife had me up next to the gate to take pictures of the real house. We did that.
0: So does she think
1: He's guilty. She thinks he's guilty. I think he's innocent.
0: I mean, how many people do you know that fall down the stairs and die?
1: Very rare. And he's had two.
0: Two.
1: He's had two. Coincidence. Coincidence.
0: I don't know.
1: Paul, you're talking about graves and how we keep them watertight. Go ahead.
19: Yes, I used to be a superintendent of a cemetery here in Greensboro.
1: Mm-hmm.
19: And we dug up several graves, and they make you think they're waterproof. They still leak. Them tombs that they put the casket in, they still leak.
1: Oh, they do. I hate to hear that. Because I was saying, if you're doing a time capsule, do it in that. I guess there's not. What would you, if you're doing a time capsule, what would you put it in for 50 years from now?
19: Put the casket in
1: a Ziploc
19: bag.
1: A Ziploc bag?
0: Yeah, like put the like newspapers and stuff in an airtight bag inside of the box.
1: Seal it up, put it in a box. That way, yeah, well, you definitely do that. Thank you, Paul. Appreciate the phone call. Cardboard box. Let's see what happens. Coming up here on the Two Guys and Chris Show, here's something else from 1976. They've listed now the most popular baby names from 1976 versus the most popular baby names for 2026. One name is on both lists. See if you can figure it out. One name is on both. Two Guys and Chris Show.
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33: A decent ride through town now. Keep your eyes on a little bit of congestion we're seeing in spots heading into town, including on I-516 eastbound, slowing down there passing Veterans Parkway towards Abercorn Street. Speaking of delays in Georgetown now, on Abercorn Street eastbound, slowing down there, passing Ogeechee Road over towards King George Boulevard. That's a look at traffic. I'm Zach Grizzle.
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1: Great email from Casey Steve, P1 in Kansas City, who says, we're talking about you could put a QR code on your tombstone, or some people are calling for cause of death on the tombstone. So it says, here lies John Smith, died of coronary disease, age 61, whatever it is, you know. And Casey Steve says, my tombstone will say my cause of death was dancing so beautifully to that fantastic Stairway to Heaven theme song. That's right.
0: Yeah.
1: That's right.
0: It almost happened to me in here.
1: You dance yourself to death in there. The Stairway to Heaven theme song. And he says, Steve says, is it possible you could play it more than just during the... No. No, we don't want to over...
0: You got to give the people what they want.
1: Rusty says, the game is good. The theme song is great. More. We can't. If you do it too much, then it loses its specialness, yeah. You know. But there's something very special about that theme song.
0: What about the country one? Can we play that one more?
1: It's too special. I think it's too special. Don't you think? I saw your eyes light up, you know. When
9: Rachel was having a fit over here about the country one.
1: I know. The country one is that good.
0: I can't even think about it.
1: We'll lead with the country one tomorrow. All right. We'll lead with the... And then we'll... Maybe we can, if there's more where that came from, that we can do some more.
0: I mean, how many genres of music are there? There's like thousands.
9: You just wait.
1: A rap one for
9: that's
1: you.
9: Right. Yeah.
1: Oh, but tomorrow we're not playing. Tomorrow's yeah. BB
0: well,
1: Shea
0: we can still
1: game.
0: Play the jingle, even if we don't play the game.
1: I think we have to. I mean, it's that well-received. And then Two Will Hardo says, well, he's been very active today. Two Will Hardo is coming in on a lot of these topics. And he says that he has a shirt with a QR code on the back of it. And when someone scans it, out of curiosity, it shows Donald Trump dancing to YMCA, and it reads, Trump is your president. And he says that liberals absolutely love it. Yeah. Again, we're celebrating each other yes. here today. You know, it's wonderful when we do that type of thing. I saw a thing. There's this guy, golly, I'm not into politics, but the guy in Maine who they're getting ready to run out of the... He's running as a Democrat, and now he's had awful like sexual assault allegations. He's got a tattoo that was some sort of Nazi tattoo at one point. Yeah, so they're trying to drive him out of there, and they've got like Elizabeth Warren, who's so liberal, saying how much she likes him, and then Bernie Sanders is like, "I love this guy, you love this guy," and I just laugh at it. It's like, oh man, now they have to back off. You know, the support for him is terrible, and they're trying to put somebody else in there. But there's lists now again since it's the 250th anniversary of the country. There is a lot of stuff like from 1976. We just had the time capsule that was buried in 1976. A list now of the most popular baby names in 1976 and in 2026. And there's one name that is in both top tens. It's a boy, the boy name. It's in both top tens. Do you have any idea what it would be?
9: I think I know it.
1: Do you really?
9: I think I know it.
1: Okay.
9: Henry.
1: It is not Henry.
9: Oh, okay.
1: Henry is in the top... five today, or top 10 today, not in 1976.
0: Wow.
1: You know, Henry, like when I was a kid, all the Henrys were old. They were like grandfathers and fathers. Then it went away. It's like, if you heard of somebody named Henry, like, oh, that's an old guy. Now Henry is
9: back.
1: Has come way on back. Yeah, exactly. Same with the girls' names. Like today, the girls' names are like Emma and Amelia and Olivia. Olivia was my, you know, grandparents' names. That was way on back then.
0: Yeah, Olivia's really popular
1: and it's
0: now.
1: Come way back. It's number one for girls. Olivia today is number one.
0: Okay.
1: So what name, it's a boy name, on both top tens in 1976 and today?
0: I think I know it.
1: Yeah?
0: Is it William?
1: It is not William.
0: Oh.
1: William is not in the top 10 today. Or I don't know about in 1976. It is, are you ready?
0: I'm ready.
1: James. James was number four.
9: James.
1: James was number four in 1976. It's number six today. And that's the only one in both top tens. Top five boy names in 1976. I bet you could, you think you can name them from 1976, some of the top five boy names. James is one. It's number four.
9: Howard.
1: It is not Howard. That's an older name, yeah. too. Like when I was a kid. You know what names are also going away? Gary. You don't hear anymore. You know, I'm watching Mad Men. I'm rewatching Mad Men. That's how I'm spending my time. A show I've already watched, and I'm binging it in the afternoons. And the people on there are like named Joan, and those that's typical of somebody, you know, in the 60s, their name, Joan, and several others, of course, that are on that. Roger, you don't see.
9: Roger
1: yeah. is a name. Gary, you don't see these names much anymore. Top five for boys in 1976, Michael was number one. So okay. now somebody in their 50s named Michael, a lot of the Jason, Christopher, James and David. Pretty.
9: I was going to say, I don't think biblical names ever go out of favor.
1: I don't either.
9: James, David, Christopher, people like that.
1: Yeah. Oh, yes, I agree. Now, here's a girl's name that I think is, the number one was Jennifer. And people, now, in my school, we had a ton of Jennifers. Not even much anymore, you know? No. I don't think you do it anymore.
0: I mean.
1: A little.
0: I feel like I might have known a couple.
1: But now, today, when babies are born, are they ever Jennifer these days? Not many.
0: No, I guess not.
1: I don't
0: not.
1: Think. And you know the one, of course, it's gone away. Karen.
9: Karen.
0: Can't name a kid that anymore.
1: Makes me so mad. I'm so angry that Karen. There were tons of Karens in my school, and you know the two I know, Karen Atwood. Mm-hmm. You know her.
0: Yeah, but then you know when your kid doesn't get what it wants, it'll start asking for the manager.
1: I know. And I told you the new age, the current day. It's not Ashley finished second. That's my wife's name. Thank God. She finished second on like the equivalent of Karen. I forget what was number one. I just know Ashley.
9: Jessica
1: was number one. That's right. Girls' names, 1976. Jennifer, Amy. Big time. Melissa, Heather, and Angela. Heather, huge name in my school.
9: Same. Like, I had a lot of Jennifers and Heathers.
1: Did you?
9: Growing up, and I never see them anymore.
0: I knew a Heather in school.
1: The Heathers in our school were very attractive.
9: Yes, they were.
1: Very attractive. They really were. There was one. She was a cheerleader, and I stalked her like you wouldn't believe.
0: You don't have to say that. You could have just said you had a crush on her.
1: She's the one that, well, I did have a crush on her. And she was so out of my league. Head cheerleader, dating the quarterback of the football team. And word got around that I liked her. And she was upset. And the quarterback, I remember going like, who cares?
0: That guy likes me?
1: That guy, yeah. She's the one that after the dance, after the football game, I was in the parking lot listening to Tiffany while they just, you know, walked right past. I was.
9: Everybody's just listening to Tiffany.
1: That's what I was doing. The song was called Could Have Been, and I was listening to, yeah, Tiffany. I have the song. And I would sit afterwards like crying.
10: Could have been so beautiful. Could have been so right.
1: And the two of them got in his car and start making out. And I'm just staring at him in the parking lot.
0: Yeah, I can see why she might have been upset to find out about your crush.
1: Oh, she was very upset. I called her one night and I was just like, you know, and she was like, well, I'm dating Todd, you know. Oh, right. Well, I said, I admitted my feelings to her. I had a friend do it. And she's like, yeah, but I'm dating Todd. What do you want me to do?
0: Break up with them.
1: She wasn't going to. He was way better looking than I was. And he was the quarterback of the football team.
0: Yeah, but it's all about the personality, especially in high school.
1: Oh, yeah.
9: Yeah.
1: That's right. I had such a great personality, too. Man, they loved me. Chicks were all over me. Rowdy Roddy, you're talking about girls' names from 1976 to today. Go ahead.
11: Yeah, so 82 baby here, and my government issue name is Michael. Mm-hmm. So you guys just circled around me. You literally just named every girlfriend I had in high school.
1: There you go. Jennifer, Amy, Melissa, Heather, and Angela. That's right. That's exactly right. And there was a Jennifer in my high school. Gorgeous. Gorgeous. And she dated a guy named Tim, and they got married.
0: Aw.
1: Tim is another name. Is that going away? Timothy?
0: I don't know any.
1: I don't either. Not from this day. You don't know any from your age group, Tims?
0: I don't think so.
1: We had a lot of Tims in my school. She dated a guy named Tim Childs. She was beautiful. Jennifer York. And she dated a guy named Tim Childs. And he was, you know, he was good looking enough that he came to the school when we were like in the 11th grade and girls went crazy over him. And it's like, okay, I mean, come on. You know, that's just not, usually when they'd get to the school, they'd be immediately bullied and rebuffed.
0: Uh-huh.
1: But a couple of guys, one was named Colin and one was named Tim, they came in late and immediately became very popular. And I just wanted to go, well, I've been here the whole time. You know, what am
0: well,
1: I? Am I chopped
0: what
1: liver?
0: Does that say?
1: Well, I guess when you listen to Tiffany in the parking lot after the football game.
10: Could have been so beautiful.
1: You know, and all the posters and stuff are just blowing by. That's what I had.
10: Could have been my lover.
1: I had a girlfriend in Canada. What are you going to do?
0: And she loved you.
1: She never made it to the States. Never got her visa. Top five boy names today. Liam, Noah, Oliver, Theodore, and Henry. See, there's their old school names.
0: I'm surprised there's not a William on there. I went to school with probably 45 Wills.
1: A ton of Wills. You're right.
0: Well, and then I also, the reason I thought that it would be the older people too, because there's a lot of people named William that go by Billy. I feel like I know a lot of Bills and Billies that are older. And then I know a lot of Williams and Wills today.
1: Yeah, you're right.
0: I'm shocked that they wasn't on there.
1: I bet you William always hovers right around that top.
9: It's got to be top 25 at least.
1: Oh, definitely. Yeah. To me, William's a strong name. John, I don't think we'll ever go out. What you said too about the biblical names. James, which we mentioned. Christopher. Now, Jason, I think, is really falling. I knew a ton of Jasons in school. There are Jasons my age I'm friends with. I think the hockey mask killer had something to do with it.
9: We do. That's my issue with Cody. When I was growing up, I knew so many Codys, and I don't think I've seen a Cody in 15 years.
1: I think you're right. There was a Cody. that went to the gym, and he was your age. Mm-hmm. He 5 or 6 years ago, I knew him, but he's about the only one. Do you think the names Michael and Jason, who were that's the top two names in 1976, that's 2 years before Halloween and Friday the 13th came out, do you think Michael and Jason dropped because they're serial killers in the movies?
9: I'm sure there was definitely a decline.
1: I do think so.
0: I do think that celebrities influence what we name our children. I mean, Olivia, there's two pretty famous Olivias right now, and people are naming their daughters Olivia. And then Liam, Liam from One Direction died a couple years ago, so I think a lot of people are naming their kids after him.
1: I agree. I think it does have something to do with it. Is it surprising that Taylor's not top five in girls?
0: Well, the people that worship Taylor would never want to take her name like that.
1: Oh, they don't take that because she's too
0: big. She's the Taylor. There can't be any other Taylors.
1: Yeah, I see what you're saying there. Do you know... when I, you know, I'm so into Friday the 13th, so I would never name a kid Jason. And in fact, when I knew Jason, after Jason became like the serial killer, it was like, oh my God, your name is Jason. You know, that's how big it was for us. There was a girl I knew who lived in an apartment complex, and behind the apartment, this is when I was in my 20s, it was Crystal Lake. I mean, it said there, and that's where Friday the 13th takes place. So when she told me she lived on Crystal Lake, I was like, well, I can't come back to your apartment.
0: Yeah. What were you thinking?
1: I said, you're set to be murdered. There's no way. You think I'm going to go to somebody's apartment who lives on Crystal Lake?
0: No. And you know when you're going to get killed, too.
1: Yeah, after you have sex.
0: Yeah.
1: You cannot. That's the rule. You can't have sex with anybody or you're immediately murdered. It's true. That's why I stayed a virgin so long.
0: You were scared?
1: That and my girlfriend couldn't get her visa. I mean, what are you going to do? I was going to cheat on her. She's in Manitoba. we had the boys top five from 76, boys top five today, Liam, Noah, Oliver, Theodore, and Henry. Girls top five, Olivia, Charlotte, Emma, Amelia, and Sophia. Those are a lot of A names on there. Olivia, Emma, they end with A's now. Mm-hmm. And those are old, like, grandmotherly names that have come back all this time
0: and
1: later.
0: I always thought that the name Emma was short for Emily, but it's not. People name their daughters Emma.
1: Correct. Yeah, that's right. I have a niece named Emma, and she's young. Sorry, just started third grade. Susie, you have a comment on names, specifically boy names. Pardon, had a glitch.
2: Liam is short for William.
1: There you go. So Liam is short for William, and there are so many Liams now.
0: I mean, I think that sometimes Liam is short for William, but now I think people are naming their sons just Liam.
1: Well, it is number one.
9: Yeah, I don't think that they're naming them William and calling them Liam.
1: I think you're wrong. Maybe some,
0: but that's probably
1: some.
0: Where it originated,
9: yeah. But I think
0: though.
9: It's just Liam, yeah.
1: Thank you, Susie. Appreciate that. You know what else came back? Gus. People name their kids August and call him Gus.
0: Huh.
1: What do you think of that? That's such an old school name.
0: This is really, really weird, but I'm watching this show, unheard of show called Love on Netflix, and there's a character in the show named Gus, and he is so cringy. I would never, ever, ever name my son because of him.
1: Just because of him.
0: Yeah, literally. I mean, he's just the weirdest character.
1: I told you that I wanted to name our son, his middle name is Ross, and I wanted Tyler for the middle name, but his initials would have been BTK. And because my wife is so into true crime, and at the time, the BTK killer, blind torture kill, was out there. And she said his initials can't be BTK.
0: Makes sense.
1: It did not to me.
0: I just last month listened to a 4-episode podcast about the BTK guy. Well, and yeah, I'm on her side.
1: Maybe she was right. So he's BRK.
0: So is he named Ross after the Ross?
1: Of course, from Friends.
0: Yes.
1: Obviously. I wanted to name him Chandler, but
0: Ross.
1: My wife said that's a little too on the nose. couldn't do that. My middle name is Phoebe. There we have it.
0: It fits.
1: Yeah, doesn't it? This date in history, big day. 145 years ago today, the ice cream sundae was first put on a table at a drugstore. A guy named Edward Berner, who's in Two Rivers, Wisconsin. A customer asked him to top a dish of ice cream with chocolate sauce. The sauce was only used for flavored sodas, and that was illegal to serve the flavored soda on Sundays. So Berner used his chocolate sauce to put it over ice cream and called it a sundae, but misspelled the name. And that's where it came from.
0: Why was it illegal?
1: What a great question. Why was it illegal to serve flavored sodas on Sunday?
0: Can you get drunk on flavored soda?
1: Apparently. So he called it, he served it on a Sunday, called it Sunday but he spelled it Sundae, and he put a cherry on top. So the very first one was vanilla ice cream, chocolate sauce, and a cherry on top. Then later they added the whipped cream, and that's your ice cream sundae. You're a fan, BB Shay.
9: Oh, my gosh. Like, a banana split.
1: It's good.
9: I don't think there's anything better
1: it's
9: than
1: good.
9: That.
1: You like that? I just take the ice cream sundae without the banana.
9: I could do it either way. You know, the sundae at McDonald's was
1: delicious.
9: Phenomenal.
1: Delicious. Did I tell you about the nuts?
9: No.
0: What?
1: Remind me.
9: All right.
1: Okay. I got a great nut story.
0: Tell us about the nuts.
1: Well, they used to, in the 80s, they would put nuts on the sundae. Did you know that? Like in the 80s. Well, you knew probably. What did you do when you were the manager of McDonald's? Did you have any nuts?
0: We did. Yeah, we had little bags and we'd ask them if they wanted them and then we'd give them to them on the side.
1: Exactly.
0: But they have to prepackage them now because of nut allergies.
1: Allergies, right. We all got so, you know.
0: I'm allergic.
1: Right, exactly. So apparently there was a time where they just got rid of the nuts because of the allergies. Okay, and they brought them back into the little baggies. So when I was 14, I'd say, hot fudge sundae, no nuts. And now I'm 28. Well, they hadn't had nuts in years. I go through the drive-thru and say, hot fudge sundae, no nuts. And she's like, huh? You know, she had no idea what I was talking about. And I said, you have nuts, but don't put them on there. She goes, I don't have nuts. I said, yes, you do. She goes, no, I don't.
0: I actually don't.
1: They didn't have them. They got rid of them. It's just like because of the allergies, so they went away. 137 years ago today, the Wall Street Journal was published for the first time, 1889. Still in publication today, but for how much longer?
9: You know,
1: will it just go online at some point? 137 years ago today, 1889, the last bare-knuckle World Heavyweight Boxing Championship. BB Shay, what a sports trivia question. Who won the last bare-knuckle heavyweight championship fight?
9: What year was this again?
1: 1889.
9: Rocky Marciano.
1: No, he was in the 50s.
9: Jack Dempsey.
1: No, he was in the 30s. Or no, 40s, I think. It was John L. Sullivan. You heard that name before?
9: I have heard that name.
1: The bout lasted 75 rounds.
0: God. What?
1: It went the distance.
9: Yes,
1: 75 rounds. He defeated Jake Kilrain. Bare knuckle fighting was banned at that point because people were breaking their hands. So you had to put bones in their hands were breaking. So you had to put gloves on. Barbaric. So
0: they weren't worried about faces, heads.
1: Hands. They were worried about hands. Okay. Exactly. 45 years ago today, this is a pretty big day in music history. The Go-Go's debut album, Beauty and the Beast. 45 years ago, 1981. Great song.
0: Amazing.
1: Don't you love it?
0: I love it.
1: Sometimes, BB Shay's going to the gym with me next Tuesday. Sometimes my 14-year-old nephew will go with me, and like this song will play, and I'll go, do you have the beat? And he'll go, huh, do what? I said, do you have the beat?
0: Bruh.
1: They have no idea. They have no idea what's going on around them. I like to mess with them like that. Sometimes like, don't stop believing.
0: What do I believe?
1: Exactly. I wonder if this is a big deal. BB Shay, you'd know. 21 years ago today, Fantastic Four released, starring Jessica Alba as the Invisible Woman and Chris Evans as the Human Torch. Big deal?
9: Yeah, at the time, sort of, but it was kind of a flop.
1: Oh, did
9: they've redone the Fantastic Four movies, I think, twice since then.
1: My God, really? And so that one flopped?
9: That one flopped, yeah.
1: I never know. You always teach me that stuff on what goes on Marvel movies. And we mentioned earlier, 16 years ago today, ESPN primetime special, LeBron James' Decision, where he announced he was leaving the Cavaliers and taking his talents to South Beach. You know, I was such a sucker for that. Everybody knew already. It already broke that he was going to go to Miami. And yet I tuned in. In front of the TV, let's wait. And they drug it out forever. Did you watch it?
9: Oh, yeah, of course.
1: I guess everybody did, but didn't you already know?
9: We knew where he was going, but we just wanted to see it.
1: I know. It was always going to be, it was down between Knicks and Heat, and it broke earlier today. It was going to be the Heat. They really should have kept that quiet, let's really hear the decision when he makes it. Let's play the Big Money Celebrity Pyramid. Through three rounds, you and Red Rachel, or you and BB Shay, and be a winner next year at 866-470-2GNC. 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
1: We have Red Rachel ready to play. We have BB Shea ready to play Pyramid. And we have callers on the line. Rose gets to choose first.
8: Her
1: teammate today. It will be either BB Shea or Red Rachel. Rose, who you got?
10: I got BB Shea today.
1: BB Shea. Well, he played well yesterday and won the game in... No? Rachel won.
10: No, he won.
1: Oh, you won.
10: We went to overtime.
1: Overtime. That's a good game.
10: He cheated.
1: That's right.
11: I did.
1: I remember that.
11: Yes.
1: He's always blamed. Biggie's not here today. Way to go, BB Shea. Good job. Nice. Tammy is on the line. Tammy, you've got Red Rachel as your partner today.
20: Yes, sir.
1: We certainly appreciate you listening. Here's the way the game is played. We have six categories. Seven words are in each category having to do with whatever the category says. Rachel and BB Shea will try to get you to say those seven words in 30 seconds, and whoever does best through this time three rounds is a winner. Categories today are Zip It, Wing It, Yes, Chef, Piece of Cake, The Air in There, and The Waiting is the Hardest Part. And BB Shea will get to choose one of those categories first. BB Shea, which would you like?
9: Let's go with Yes, Chef.
1: Yes, Chef. These are things a chef uses. Obviously, I was watching The Bear while I did this. That's what I do, is just look around. You know, just look around and then make stuff up. That's the how I get my
9: cat. Yeah, yeah.
1: Remember that? Remember I looked at my backyard and it was like bird bath and all that stuff. Okay. BB Shea will give you these seven words. If he makes a mistake, you'll hear this, cuckoo, and go on to the next. Rose, these are things a chef uses. 30 seconds. On your mark. Get set. Go.
9: This is what you cut with.
10: Knife.
9: Yes, you wear this on top of your head.
10: A hat.
9: Yes, these goes on top of things like marinara. It is a...
10: sauce.
9: Yes, this is where you bake things. You put it in the...
10: oven.
9: Yes, this is what you put something in. You cook it in a frying...
10: pan.
9: Yes, this is what you wear so you don't get stuff on your shirt.
10: Apron.
9: Yes, this is what you do to flat dough with. You flatten dough with this.
10: Knead.
9: No, it's a...
10: rolling pin.
9: Yes.
1: Wow. Masterclass.
10: Wow.
1: Yes, Chef.
9: Yeah.
1: Seven out of
9: yes,
1: seven.
9: Chef.
1: And haven't you said to me, Red Rachel, that that show is deadly accurate when it comes to kitchens?
10: Yep, pretty much. A lot of screaming.
1: Yep. Hands. Yep. I have to tell you, though, those first two episodes, not much has happened.
9: Just wait.
1: You say it's a build. And somebody else agreed with me yesterday. They'd also seen the first two episodes. Matt had seen the first two.
10: It takes a second, but like we said, that seventh episode is worth it.
1: I'll get there. I'll get there.
9: I don't want to build it up too much. I feel like I have. No, it's good.
1: No, you're okay. It's like this show. You wait 2.5 hours, then you get that jingle on Stairway 7. It builds to the jingle. That's what everybody's saying. Tammy, your work cut out for you here. You and Red Rachel, he's already posted. They've posted a 7 out of 7. Red Rachel, you can have Zip It, Wing It, Piece of Cake, The Air in There, or The Waiting is the Hardest Part. Which would you like?
10: Let's go with The Waiting is the Hardest Part.
1: The Waiting is the Hardest Part. These are things that people wait for. Things that people wait for. Does that make sense, Tammy?
20: Yes.
1: All right. 30 seconds are on the clock. If she makes a mistake, you'll hear cuckoo, and you have to go to the next. Things people wait for. On your mark, get set, go.
10: Kids ride this to get to school. It's yellow.
20: Bus.
10: Yes. This Papa John's, Domino's.
20: Pizza.
10: Yes. This is when you go on a trip, maybe in the summertime to the beach. You go on. When you take time off at work.
20: Vacation.
10: Yes. Okay. This is when
20: day
10: you get.
20: Off,
10: yes. When
20: weekend.
10: You got it. You got it. When you get married. It's a
20: wedding.
10: Yes. This is when you get money in your bank account from work. It's
20: deposit.
1: Payday. Payday. And only four. Okay. Tough one there. Vacation was the one that stumped you there for a while. So you got 4 out of 7, and you'll have some work to do catching up there. That means we'll go with Tammy and Rachel again first time around because whoever's in second place goes first. Tammy, you can choose. Do you want Zip It, Wing It, Piece of Cake, or The Air in There?
20: Piece of Cake.
1: Piece of Cake. These are things associated with cake.
10: All right.
1: We remember we had a birthday party. these are the things I did. All right. Things associated with cake. Tammy, are you ready?
20: Yes.
1: 30 seconds on your mark. Get set. Go.
10: It's what you put in to make it sweet, not flour or egg, but
20: sugar.
10: Yes. This is when you celebrate getting 1 year older. Happy.
20: Birthday.
10: Yes. This is what you light and you blow out to make a wish.
20: Candles.
10: Yes. This is what you do when you put it in the oven. You're going to blank. It's like cooking it,
20: bake.
10: But yes. This is
20: bake it.
10: Yes. Before you cook it, it is liquid. It's a
20: batter.
10: Yes. This is if little pieces of the cake come off, it leaves little
1: crumbs. Five that time, so you have 9 total. B.B. Shea and Rose have played so well, they're almost putting this thing out of reach here early. And Rose, you can really do some damage now with either Zip It, Wing It, or the air in there. You're trailing by 2 points, but you haven't gone 1 round. Rose, which would you like?
3: I'm trying to think how you would think, Chris Kelly, so no. I'm hoping Wing It is something to do with wings.
1: Ah, things with wings. These are things with wings. That's right. Wing It. Yeah, I'm real basic. It's very, very...
10: Sometimes they'll be really out there.
1: Well, yeah.
10: They're just random, and then other times it's very obvious.
1: Right. These are things with wings. You have 30 seconds, B.B. Shea, and you're trailing by just 2. On your mark, get set, go.
9: America's bird, the bald.
3: Eagle.
9: Yes, they fly in the air. People travel on them.
3: Birds. Oh, airplanes.
9: Yes, this comes out of a cocoon.
3: A butterfly.
9: Yes. They're black. We talked about them earlier. They have teeth.
3: Crows.
9: They bite. They bite. They fly at night. They hang upside down.
3: Oh, bats.
9: Yes. They're up in heaven. People turn into them when they
3: Angels.
9: Die. Yes. They're in ice. They waddle. They're black and white.
3: Duck.
9: No. They're cute. The March of the
3: Penguins.
9: Yes. They're black and red, and they're insects.
1: Man, Ladybug was the last one. That's another good score. That's 6, and the score is now 13-9. Red Rachel, this can be tough.
10: Butterflies don't come out of cocoons. They come out of a chrysalis.
9: She still got it right, though.
1: Wow.
10: And are you saying, also, are ducks not cute?
9: I didn't say that.
1: Ducks are cute.
9: Ducks are cute. But penguins are cuter.
1: Did you see March of the Penguins?
9: I didn't know.
1: That's good.
9: That's what I hear.
1: I was going to talk about it.
9: Yeah.
1: It's very good. And, one time on this game, I did things at the North Pole, and penguin was one of the answers, and they're not. I learned that. Penguins are not.
10: I can only imagine everybody must have been so gracious.
1: You idiot.
9: Can't do anything right.
1: My God. Do some research. Do better.
10: You might as well say they hang out with polar bears.
1: Right. Be better. They do not.
9: The wrong Chris retired.
1: We know that.
9: Yeah.
1: We know that. Penguins are at the South Pole.
10: Yeah.
1: I'm such a dumbass. I just assumed. God, I'm so
10: such a nerd.
1: Stupid, stupid. Tammy, you and Rachel go first again. You're trending by 4 points. You need a good score here. Would you like, Red Rachel, Zip It or the air in there?
10: Let's go Zip It.
1: Zip It. Oh, these are things you can zip. Things you can zip. All right. Things that
10: I thought
1: you
10: it was going to be people you've told to shut up.
1: Oh, well, the list is long. That's right. Biggie, B.B. Shea. Okay, Tammy, these are things that you can zip. You need a good score here and then to hope. You ready, Tammy?
20: I'm ready.
1: 30 seconds. On your mark. Get set. Go.
10: You wear this when it's cold. A coat.
20: Jacket.
10: Yes. This is what you pack your luggage in. It's a...
20: Luggage.
10: I just said luggage. Another word for it.
20: Suitcase.
10: Yes. This is what you wear on your legs. Jeans. Khakis.
20: Jeans. Pants.
10: Yes. This is what you pitch when you want to go camping.
20: Tent.
10: Yes. This is where you put this in the tent at night and you climb in it.
20: Sleeping bag.
1: Ooh.
10: Oh, man.
1: A little bit short there. That ties the game at 13-13, which means B.B. Shea, you and Rose have to get 1-1.
9: Okay.
1: All right, just 1.
10: I don't have to hand him the paper.
1: That's right. You should keep it away from him. I'll hold it here, and you have to look at it. The air in there is the category. You just need 1. You might as well go for all 7 here. You can get a really good score here. You can get up to 20. Rose, are you ready?
3: I'm ready.
1: 30 seconds on the clock. One time I saw the old pyramid game. In the old days, in the 80s, they played, and Dick Clark was the host. And it got to where it was just like this. It was tied. And I believe it was Tony Danza was the giver, you know, as a celebrity. So he was the giver, and Dick Clark's like, you need one. And so it started, you know, and the word was like hot. And it came up there, and Tony Danza just sat there and was like, nope. And his playing partner was like, you know, because she's playing for like $25,000. Finally, he was like, no, I'm sitting cold. That was great. Okay. Tammy, Rose, you need one to win, but you can go for all seven here. The air in there. Things you can inflate. Things you can inflate. On your mark. Get set. Go.
9: You have them at a birthday party. You blow them up.
4: Balloon.
9: Yes. You throw this. It's pigskin. It's a sport.
4: Football.
9: Yes. There's four of them on your car. They're made out of rubber.
4: Tire.
9: Yes. You sleep on this. An air.
4: A mattress.
9: Yes. A root beer.
4: Float.
9: Yes. When you think highly of yourself, you have a big...
4: ego.
9: Yes, they throw this around at concerts. They're multicolored. You play with them at the ocean.
4: Beach ball.
9: Yes.
1: Jeez. I mean...

0: That's it. We'll play again tomorrow. Hopefully Biggie will be back. Odds? Yesterday I gave him a 7% chance.
1: Yeah, I think we got to lower it.
0: Yeah. Lower, lower. Let's make a meet and greet from you today. 866-470-2GNC. We'd love to meet you. Here's how it works. You tell us a little something interesting about yourself. You tell us what you do for a living. You chat with us. We'd love to see you in person at a baseball game here in a month. Again, the number 866-470-2GNC. Appreciate you listening. Favorite member of this program. All of that. Do it next here on the Two Guys Named Chris Show.
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2: Dangerous heat and humidity continue across the area, walking out to upper 70s and low 80s, but feeling much hotter. And afternoon highs climbing close to 100, but feeling more like 110 with a slight chance of a scattered shower. With your certified most accurate forecast, I'm meteorologist Melissa Hall.
3: So he owns a restaurant, Oscar's Fine Foods, that opened many, many years ago. Patrick, it is a pleasure to talk with you. Thank you very much for being our meet and greet contestant today. And how are you?
4: Absolutely. Thanks. I'm doing great. I hope you guys are.
3: Really? Well, go ahead.
4: I'm good.
3: And I was going to ask you about Oscar's Fine Foods. That sounds like a cool place, and it's been open since 1968. What do you serve?
4: We're hamburgers, hot dogs, mm-hmm. breakfast, but we do lunch all day when we open at 6 a.m.
3: Are you the chef?
4: I'm the trained cook.
3: Fantastic. Fantastic. What sets your burgers and dogs? You know what? BB Shea does a hot dog review. You got to get in there, BB Shea.
5: I know. I'm just now hearing about this place. I got to go check them out.
3: Yeah, really?
4: He said to him about the mustard chili slaw, y'all. Keep an eye out.
3: That's
4: for his
3: thing. That's exactly what you need. Kyla, isn't it great? Do you have regular customers that are just there like every day?
4: Well, we do deliveries. So we have set deliveries for companies, all the furniture companies around us every day as well.
3: Oh, yeah. Exactly. Exactly. What do you think is your best item on the menu?
4: Okay. Well, take breakfast off the menu. I'd have to say the Oscar Burger with cheese.
3: Oscar.
4: It's 8 ounces of mm-hmm. ground beef, mm-hmm. cooked to order, and fries.
3: That's it. That's down and dirty. That's how you do it. Exactly.
4: Yep, that's it.
3: What about breakfast? Do a lot of people come in for breakfast every day?
4: Starting at 6 a.m. They do.
3: I figured. Good for you. You must work long hours.
4: We're 6 to 2, Monday through Friday.
3: All right. Fantastic, Patrick. Well, how'd you come to this program? How'd you find it?
4: Okay, I was telling BB Shea, it was like I used to be in outside sales, and 6 or 7 years ago, and I haven't stopped listening to the show yet.
3: Man.
4: So
3: many have. Thank you. Thank you. And BB Shea.
4: They're turning back, Chris. They're turning back.
3: Oh, I'm glad to hear that. That's good to hear. And BB Shea says you and he have something in common. You're a big golf fan.
4: Right, I explained to him I love golf, but my game's about like yours.
3: Tough, man. It's a tough game. I mean, I used to play all the time, especially when I was younger, and I would go out and play, and it would be hot and sweaty, and sometimes I would dress the part to look great, like Tiger Woods. I'd literally wear black and red on Sunday.
5: Oh, God.
3: I did. I would walk in there with a black, golf shirt. Mm. And or a red golf shirt and black shorts and these really nice shoes. And the very first shot, of course, I get all muddy.
6: People would call out and say, is that Tiger Woods over there?
3: A lot of people mistook me for Tiger Woods. And when I would walk up wearing the black and red, they'd just be like, my God, what is going on here? Where do you like to play? It's terrible. Where do you play?
4: I play all the local courses around High Point, Greensboro.
3: Well, I used to play Oak Hollow a lot and Blair Park.
4: Yep.
3: Those are good.
4: Both of those.
3: When I was in high school, we'd go to Blair Park, and that was a really good deal. You know, you go and you can play for not that much money and really enjoyed that. Well, what do you normally shoot?
4: If I break 100, I'm very happy.
3: Yeah.
4: Like you, I'm always I'm dressed like I know what I'm doing, and my equipment looks like I know what I'm doing.
3: I know. It's the worst. So. I spent I think it was like $2,400 on golf clubs, in 1994. And I still got the same clubs.
4: I was going to ask BB Shea how his new clubs are working out, if they got any better.
3: Yeah.
5: I'm struggling right now, man.
3: It dawns on you, because I took all sorts of lessons, and you do okay on the driving range. And then you get out there, and you're not any good. You're like, God, I just spent all this money. And it's not the club, it's me.
5: Yeah, I mean, you can go out there and play with terrible clubs. It's all about you, the golfer.
3: I know. If you give terrible clubs to a great golfer, he's going to still do well.
5: Yeah.
3: The club doesn't matter. In fact, there's a guy, when I played tennis, there was a guy named Depeche who was like the pro at the tennis club. And he had a little bet with some guy, and he played with a frying pan and beat him instead of a tennis racket. He did.
5: Wow.
3: He did.
6: I have a $7 racket. That's what I play with.
3: Right, right. Well, he literally said, I can take a frying pan and beat you, and he did.
5: That's awesome.
6: That's how good he is.
3: It's unbelievable. I know. It's incredible. Do you spend a lot of money on golf, or is it just something you try not to spend too much on, Patrick?
4: I don't spend a lot playing it. I spend a lot equipping myself for it.
3: Yeah.
4: So It's a catch 22.
3: That's the whole thing. Yeah. Do you like watching golf on TV? The British Open's coming. Is it this week or next? Next week. Yeah. Do you watch it a lot?
4: Oh, yeah. We have like a little party where everybody, we all get up at meet this guy's house at 5 a.m. to start watching it early.
3: No kidding. Is it this week? Maybe Shane may know.
5: I'm not sure. It's next week.
3: Next week starts the British Open. I don't like that they've moved the I think we mentioned this. This is big in time in sports, Red Rachel, so you won't know anything because you're a girl. But they moved the PGA tournament. It used to be in August, and they moved it to May. So now you get a major in April, May, June, and July. And I liked it at the time. I thought, this is a good thing to do. But now when the British Open's over, I want one more. You know, I want it back.
5: Yeah.
3: So I wish they hadn't done that. Well, who's your favorite member of this program, Patrick?
4: Oh, I told BB Shea was going, it's Chris Kelly.
3: That's two in a row. That's never happened. Something's going on here.
5: Unprecedented.
3: Because Biggie's not here.
6: It's another day Biggie's not here.
3: Another day Biggie's not here. That's right. So we might have might go for 3 for 3 tomorrow.
5: That's right.
3: Who knows? It's a real possibility. Do you like baseball?
4: It might start straight.
3: That's right.
4: Go ahead.
3: Well, thank you. First of all, thanks for saying that. It's awfully nice of you, Patrick. I really appreciate it.
4: Thank you.
3: And are you a baseball fan? Because we hope to meet you at a baseball stadium.
4: Oh, absolutely.
3: Wonderful. Go to the Grasshoppers game with us. We'd love to meet you there.
4: Sounds great.
3: You know what we should do? You should make like a 6-pack of those burgers and hot dogs and just bring them to the game, and we'll have them there and taste test them.
4: That sounds good. I'll let them know that they're coming.
3: We're going to make you work to get into this game. Exactly. Patrick, it is an absolute pleasure. Thank you for being our meet and greet contestant, and we're going to try Oscar's Fine Foods in High Point. Really appreciate it.
4: Thank you.
3: Absolutely. There he goes. That is our meet and greet contestant today, Patrick from High Point. You could be just that tomorrow. Quick update, too, from our fact checker, Rusty. This goes along with what Patrick does, which is short order foods. We mentioned in this date in history, forget the year, it was a long time ago. It was 1881, the ice cream sundae was invented. This was in Two Rivers, Wisconsin. A guy named Ed Berner, who was a druggist, had his drugstore and had his soda shop, not allowed to serve on Sundays. He couldn't serve flavored sodas because he used sauce in the sodas. So somebody said, well, put the sauce on my ice cream. And he did, and called it an ice cream sundae. So our question was, why are you not allowed to put flavoring in soda on sundae? And fact checker Rusty went back and took a look. They had blue laws forbidding the sale of certain items on Sundays. Many theories are why soda fountains were included. Many thought they could hide the taste of alcohol.
6: Okay.
3: So you put the sauce.
6: Or the smell of it.
3: Exactly.
6: Okay, that makes sense.
3: So you hide the alcohol with the flavoring, and therefore it was not allowed on Sunday. Other theory is sodas were frivolous and a violation of the spirit of the scriptures, so you're not allowed to serve it on Sunday.
5: I wonder if it was a religious thing. Yeah, I wondered if it was a religious thing.
3: Yeah.
6: Pretty much anything that's like you can't do it on Sunday, they're all the like. I knew it would be tied to that somewhere, but I was like, I don't understand what the syrup has to do with it.
3: Yeah. It used to be here, of course, you couldn't buy alcohol on Sunday until, what, noon?
5: It was noon, but it's changed since.
3: It's 10 now.
6: Yeah.
3: We recently went for, well, it was Father's Day, and so my wife and kids, we went to a nice restaurant for a brunch, and it was 9:52, because my son, who now that he's 21, loves ordering alcohol in front of me. So he's like, I'll have a mimosa. Like,
6: no, you won't.
3: Like, he knows what the hell that is. And the guy said, you have to wait 8 minutes. It was worth it. Like, they could not bring it to him before 10 o'clock. It was
6: nice.
3: And many times, listen, I was at Costco once. You know how my wife likes to order wine in bulk. So I had like 24 bottles of wine. And she goes, you're going to have to stand here for 18 minutes because it was 11:42. You know, so you have to stand here for 18 minutes. We can't sell it until noon on Sunday, which I thought was pretty antiquated.
6: Hey, in South Carolina, it's all day.
3: On Sundays?
6: Yeah, except for, I think in Myrtle Beach, I'm pretty sure you can buy alcohol on Sunday there. But in the rest of South Carolina, you can't, all day Sunday.
3: South Carolina also sells them like in, or they only sell it in little bottles, or they, or, you know, there's something about it in South Carolina, or you can't buy little bottles. There's something about that. I can't remember what. Different states, different things, you know. But in South Carolina, you can go to Costco and get the vodka, which we don't have in North Carolina.
6: Yeah.
3: There's none of that here. That Kirkland vodka is good. Somebody sent me one like a year and a half ago. Yeah, very, very good. All right, that's today's program. Don't worry, tomorrow, less Biggie, more Jingle. We're doing that.
6: More Jingles.
3: We're doing that. Now, maybe Biggie will be back. We're hoping so tomorrow here. That's a hope. At any rate, we will be back with you tomorrow. Have a great day. Two Guys Named Chris Show.
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The afterworld. 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

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Hey, it's Rachel here, taking you into your midday. 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

Tides 107.9. So today's National Cow Appreciation Day. I love cows. And, you know, people used to go cow tipping, which I'm against for obvious reasons. But I recently saw a video. These guys said they were going cow tipping. But before I got mad, they just showed a video of them running up to a group of cows and putting some money up on a fence and saying, thanks for your service tonight.

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5: Dangerously hot and humid today with an extreme heat advisory by the coastline and a heat advisory for everyone else. Temperatures quickly climbing to the upper 90s but falling closer to 110 with a slight chance of an afternoon shower or storm. With your certified most accurate forecast, I'm meteorologist Melissa Hall.
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It's crazy that I remember the first time I heard Every Rose Has Its Thorn. You're probably like, how do you remember the first time you heard that song? Well, I was a little kid, and there were a bunch of adults doing karaoke, and they were really drunk, and somebody did Every Rose Has Its Thorn, and they just looked like they were having the best time, and I never forgot.

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Well, these things happen sometimes. A semi-truck that was driving on an Ohio highway spilled 40,000 pounds of Frank's Red Hot Sauce all over the highway. And if you see somebody in a video that looks like me that's drinking it off of the side of the highway, it wasn't me.

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I was talking about hot sauce earlier. I love spicy food, okay? And Bojangles has this spicy fuego burrito right now. And I tried it on Sunday. It was the second spiciest thing I've ever eaten, except for an actual ghost pepper. Oh, it was so good. But man, I was sweating. I was sweating everywhere.

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Are you tired of your job and you want a new one? Well, you could work for Jeopardy. They're hiring a new clue writer. And job pays $178,000 a year. Only thing is, though, you have to be clever. So I'm out.

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6: Dangerously hot and humid today with an extreme heat advisory by the coastline and a heat advisory for everyone else. Temperatures quickly climbing to the upper 90s but falling closer to 110 with a slight chance of an afternoon shower or storm. With your certified most accurate forecast, I'm meteorologist Melissa Hall.
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It's because of people like me. A study found Americans want shorter movies, not longer movies. I won't even watch a movie usually if I know it's over 2.5 hours.

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Well, if you have a dog and you're trying to keep your dog cool this summer, some vets are giving tips on how to help your dog stay cool. One of them is you can give them a haircut and groom them, but don't shave them. Because a lot of dogs, their coat actually protects them from overheating. So you're really doing more harm than good by shaving them. Good to know. My dog would never let me shave him anyway.

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Hey, it's Rachel here just after 12 o'clock. So happy Wednesday afternoon to you. On the way for you, All American Rejects, Alanis Morissette, and Madonna. I'll come and see this hour on Rewinds 107.9. And right now, Loose Traveler.

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Well, if you're out there in the dating world and you're having a hard time, some dating experts are on it, and they are talking about the number one mistake people make on a first date. And one thing they said is trying so hard to impress your date that you forget to decide if you even like them. Yeah, what's the point? What does it matter if they're impressed if you don't want to go on another date with them? But dating's hard. It can be fun, but it's also hard.

The hits of the 80s, 90s, and more. Rewinds 107.9. Well, yesterday was one of those days where I just could not get a single computer to do anything I wanted it to do. I mean, the computers were just all against me. And today, everything seemed great, and now I got a computer crashing on me again. I don't know if it's the internet or the computer, but I'm like, what did I do? I always say please and thank you when I'm talking to, like, Alexa or Siri. I'm so polite. Don't punish me. Punish everybody else.

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9: Dangerously hot and humid today with an extreme heat advisory by the coastline and a heat advisory for everyone else. Temperatures quickly climbing to the upper 90s but falling closer to 110 with a slight chance of an afternoon shower or storm. With your certified most accurate forecast, I'm meteorologist Melissa Hall.
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I will say I was a little inspired by Taylor Swift and Travis Kelce's wedding because they had Adam Sandler officiate the wedding. And I was talking to my fiance yesterday, and we decided we're going to try to get Buffalo Bills quarterback Josh Allen to marry us. Now, it'll probably never happen, but I'm going to try. Okay?

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Coldplay, George Michael, and The Clash. I'll come to you this hour on Rewinds 107.9. Sheryl Crow right now.

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I like to, you know, use the internet to give you some interesting information because I know I'm not that fascinating, right? But the internet is just not working right now. I don't know why. So I'm just going to tell you, I finally updated my Apple Watch last night. It's been needing to update since Christmas, and I held out until yesterday.

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I'm not much of a video game person, but if you are, you might know that PlayStation has decided they're no longer going to be making the physical games, the discs. And a lot of people are really mad about it, especially collectors. Which, frankly, I didn't even know they still made discs, and I didn't think it was something to be upset about. But apparently it is.

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8: Dangerously hot and humid today with an extreme heat advisory by the coastline and a heat advisory for everyone else. Temperatures quickly climbing to the upper 90s but falling closer to 110 with a slight chance of an afternoon shower or storm. With your certified most accurate forecast, I'm meteorologist Melissa Hall.
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Rewinds 107.9. I mentioned yesterday. I'm further into it now, though. I'm watching the show Elle. It's a Legally Blonde prequel series that's on Amazon Prime. And I'm a little over halfway in now. And I like it a lot. I thought I was going to hate it. I thought it was going to be cheesy. And it is cheesy, but I love it.

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Hey, it's Rachel here, and thanks for hanging out with me, but it's time for me to go. I hope you have a great rest of your Wednesday. Steve McKay's taking over from here, and I'll see you same time tomorrow. Rewind's 107.9. She does.

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It's a little after 2 Wednesday afternoon. I'm Steve McKay. Thank you for making this a part of your day. I've got Steve Winwood, Duran Duran, and Lyle Cherry all on the way. Right now, Steven Tyler and Aerosmith. 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

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Elton John just signed on to do one of the most unusual residencies you've ever heard of in Las Vegas. 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

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Elton John just signed a megabucks deal to do one of the most unusual residencies. It's going to be a hologram residency in Las Vegas. They say it's going to be a totally immersive experience. It's going to happen at the Hard Rock Hotel. They say it's going to be similar to the ABBA Voyage show in London. If you haven't read about it, it's outrageous. But they say it's going to be even better because the technology is better. That's going to open next summer.

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7: Dangerously hot and humid today with an extreme heat advisory by the coastline and a heat advisory for everyone else. Temperatures quickly climbing to the upper 90s but falling closer to 110 with a slight chance of an afternoon shower or storm. With your certified most accurate forecast, I'm meteorologist Melissa Hall.
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I'm Steve McKay. 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And after driving around in this area for a year and a half, yeah, I can certainly understand why.

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It's hard to believe we're almost halfway through. Love it. I'm Steve McKay. On the way this hour, Kim Wilde, Phil Collins, and Lenny Kravitz. Right now, it's Len. 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

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I'm Steve McKay. Thank you so much for making me part of your afternoon, bringing us to work. Time to turn off the music and break out your air guitars. 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

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Times certainly change, don't they? According to Realtor.com, 58% of adults who moved away from home later moved back, including 15% who have done so multiple times. 63% say there's nothing wrong with it. They don't feel embarrassed, and they're actually glad to be living with their folks.

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12: Dangerously hot and humid today with an extreme heat advisory by the coastline and a heat advisory for everyone else. Temperatures quickly climbing to the upper 90s but falling closer to 110 with a slight chance of an afternoon shower or storm. With your certified most accurate forecast, I'm meteorologist Melissa Hall.
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I'm Steve McKay. Thank you so much for making us a part of your afternoon. Boy, it's hard to believe. This song came out in 1993. It was her very first single. 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

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I'm Steve McKay. I want to say hi to Mary. She's out in Richmond Hill. She said she loves the variety we play. She wanted to hear Lenny Kravitz. Why not? I love this song. American Woman. 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

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I'm Steve McKay. Georgia made another top 10 list. I'll tell you what that list is coming up in 10 minutes on Rewind.

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Georgia made the list of the top 10 summer road trip states. We're number 8 on the list. Minnesota, by the way, they're number 1. California has the most stuff to do, but it's also the most expensive, particularly with gas. Louisiana is the cheapest. Maine the safest. New Mexico is the least

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17: Dangerously hot and humid today with an extreme heat advisory by the coastline and a heat advisory for everyone else. Temperatures quickly climbing to the upper 90s but falling closer to 110 with a slight chance of an afternoon shower or storm. With your certified most accurate forecast, I'm meteorologist Melissa Hall.
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Taylor Swift is allegedly in talks to headline the first ever billion-dollar residency. You know, because she needs some extra cash. She would perform at Madison Square Garden in New York and the Sphere in Las Vegas.

0: Savannah and the Coastal Empire's number one for the hits of the 80s, 90s, and more. 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
1: Keeping eyes on a little bit of congestion we're seeing in certain parts of town, including over towards Cooler on Highway 80 westbound. You're tapping the brakes there, getting past Dean Forest Road over towards I-95, picking speed back up as you continue westbound through that area, and then also delays to keep an eye out for over on Abercorn Street westbound. Slowing down a tad bit there, passing Veterans Parkway through Georgetown nearing King George Boulevard. Another traffic update in minutes. I'm Zach Grizzle.
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Right now, the ladies from Moulin Rouge. 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

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Good afternoon, 503. I'm Steve McKay. We did it. We're halfway through the week. Time for the 5 o'clock happy hour. 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

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This came as a bit of a surprise. Daryl Hall recently received a kidney transplant from a living donor. He's 79 years old. He put it up on his Instagram post. He said, "Everybody's doing well. Good for him and good for the donor."

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It's the 5 o'clock happy hour. I'm Steve McKay. According to Talker Research, 60% of us label ourselves as ice cream fanatics. So you an ice cream fanatic? What's your favorite flavor? For me, French vanilla. It looks kind of yellow. That's because they make it with the eggs. Yum.

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5: Taking a look at some congestion through town in various

0: interstate there, and then congestion in various parts of town, including heading towards Fuller, Highway 80 westbound. Tapping the brakes there, passing Dean Forest Road over towards I-95. I'm Zach Rizzle. Another traffic update in minutes. I'm Zach Rizzle.
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15: Dangerously hot and humid today with an extreme heat advisory by the coastline and a heat advisory for everyone else. Temperatures quickly climbing to the upper 90s but falling closer to 110 with a slight chance of an afternoon shower or storm. With your certified most accurate forecast, I'm meteorologist Melissa Hall.
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1: Keeping an eye on some delays throughout town, including on I-95 northbound. Looks to be a possible crash there between I-16 and Louisville Road. That's exits 99 and 102. You're picking speed back up as you continue northbound towards the state line from there. Also taking a look at some congestion in various parts of town, including on Abercorn Street westbound. Going down there a little ways before Veterans Parkway. Continuing to be sluggish as you move westbound through Georgetown. Picking up speed, though, nearing King George Boulevard. Another traffic update in minutes. I'm Seth Whistle.
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With all this heat we get around here, this is the perfect addition to your home. Snow rooms. Basically, it's the opposite of a sauna. 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Just one push of a button, you'll get snowfall. 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
1: Looks like some possible trouble now on I-16 westbound. You're tapping the brakes there a little bit past Dean Forest Road.

0: through Georgetown, picking up a little bit of speed, passing King George Boulevard over towards Ogeechee Road, starting to pick that speed back up. That's a look at traffic. I'm Zach Grizzle.
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13: Dangerously hot and humid today with an extreme heat advisory by the coastline and a heat advisory for everyone else. Temperatures quickly climbing to the upper 90s but falling closer to 110 with a slight chance of an afternoon shower or storm. With your certified most accurate forecast, I'm meteorologist Melissa Hall.
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There's a new term you're going to be hearing. It's called funflation. It's the fact that everything you do for fun is getting a whole lot more expensive, like concerts, vacations, sports. Everything has gotten more expensive. But really, is that really anything new? Everything's more expensive than it ever was.

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I'm Tony the Reno. Big shout to Jackie and Ben. After all the fireworks, all the food, all the beverages, and then the beverages, and then the beverages, just looking and to enjoy a nice chill summer night tonight. Jackie, Ben, I get it. Nothing better than a chill song from these guys to enjoy it with, huh? It's the Red Hot Chili Peppers.

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2: 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Can you please play anything by Journey?
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There are some songs that are from the 80s, but their whole mantra is still so perfect today. And those songs, those are the timeless songs. Like this one for Jamie. Thank you for the text, Jamie, at 877-909-1989. Truer words never spoken. Tears for fears. And everybody wants to rule the world in the all-request hour.

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I'm Tony Marino. Thanks for having your throwbacks on with us. 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